Straight call the outside corner. Kick yourself when I start giving you the names. There's one guy on here that's got a million yards. Here's the 1-1 pitch. Swing it with 3 stars from the

Freddie Freeman. Okay, that's a good guess. Freddie Freeman is on this list. There you go. Good hitters, too. One tuner, really. Small and fell back.

There goes the pitch inside, throw to second, and go. Trying to slide around the tag of Bogaerts down at second base.

I've written some songs, but I don't know if Roach has. I hear stay up to Rodriguez. I swung on and fell to the back to the left out of play. ACDC wrote a song about for those who go through their Christmas and change it. 1-2 on Hector Rodriguez. Runner in second, two away.

about evaluating is that base running and good base running coaching. That Colin Cowgill at first base really takes out and lay a changeup, and the count is 1-0 on De La Cruz. You could say Cowgill, he was all over Rodriguez to go to second as that throw came to the plate. Down the 1-0 pitch. And they spin and try to pick off Rodriguez at second on the timing play, but he just does get back in. And a Bogaerts tag. That's the timing play. And boy, as a pitcher, you don't look. You just spin and throw, and you're hoping you read the sign right, and there's somebody there at second base. We've seen that backfire from time to time. The 1-0 pitch to Ellie is cut on and missed on the changeup. The ball and one strike. We got Suarez during the break.

Zach Griffey from the Astros, and Bryce Harper. One-on-one LA swing, skies it high into the air, and a few guys lost it, but Jackson Merrill sees it. The center fielder is in to make the catch. But the catcher

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strike one here in the sixth inning. Reds have tied this game at two. Every time the Padres have scored, the Reds have answered. The Reds just got to figure out how to score without San Diego scoring first. Here's the pitch to France, and he takes low. Another changeup from Lodolo. So Lodolo's back out there here in the sixth inning, over 90 pitches. Love to see him get through this sixth inning. And you end up feeling a little better about your outing if you can get through six with two runs left. 1-1 swing and a miss, a breaking ball down and in, and he just made it.

0: foot. Rodriguez just looks really comfortable in right field.
1: Probably the more comfortable that he gets, I think, especially with the success that he's having at the plate.
0: The pitch is taken for a strike. Right on the outside corner, and it is nothing and one quickly here on Jackson Merrill. Perkin has a way to find a nice little home out there. Rodriguez.

Packers are bitters here so far in this inning. Maybe that's the Bills look so far tonight. Here he comes, 1-2 pitch to Merrill. And he misses away with a fastball there, trying to get him to chase one off the plate. 2-2. Strike. It's amazing how much of a difference that can make. Lenolo to the plate with a 2-2. Swing and a miss. He struck him out. Got him to the sinker on the outside corner. Merrill strikes out. Lenolo's punched out 5-0. That's the second out here in the sixth inning.

game. It's Tim Salstorm leading it off, and he swings and fouls back to first pitch. Franklin. Sal, all for two. He is grounded out to second and popped out of the second baseman. Right-hander readies in the middle. Here's the 0-1. And Stewart leans back out of the way of a changeup. Up and in. 1-1 strike on Sal. Stewart, Bleday, McLean in the sixth of a 2-2 tie. 1-1. And Sal with as ugly of a swing as you'll see him take on a fastball and tied him up inside. Ball on 2 strikes. You don't see that from him very often. Rodriguez stares in, works from the far first base side of the slab, and delivers the 1-2 pitch up and in. And Alex Duke

every get to it. I didn't think it was even going to be worth the throw. It was. It was very close. Cassell beat it. JJ Blade takes up an away changeup for ball one. 1-0 on Blade, who's 1-for-2 tonight. Blade came up with a big 2-out RBI single in the first inning that gave the Reds their first run. Both runs tonight have been a result of 2-out hits. Blade.

0: fairly cool. You might think as a picture that you had him set up inside, you threw that pitch inside, and he says, "Hello, darling." You roll two strikes, and here comes the 1-2 pitch to Blade. And strike three called, actually froze him.
1: Carol missed him in.
0: Pitch on the inside corner, changeup at the knees. And Blade is down on strikes for the first out here in the sixth inning.
1: I'm really looking for a changeup.

0: great third base dugout. Nothing going on. McClay runner at first base with one out.
1: The ball out of the hand of Rodriguez has a natural movement back towards the right-handed hitter. Arm side movement that could benefit McClay here.
0: Rodriguez, hands together, belt high. Here he comes. And the pitch. Tried the outside corner with a fastball, but missed away. One ball, one strike on McClain. Out of the sixth inning, 2-2 tie here at Great American Ballpark. Sal dancing off first, started to go, wanted to go, stayed, and McClain takes a strike as 1-2. Reds and Avocados from Peru have teamed up to give you the chance to win a new 2026 Toyota Tacoma SR Reds VIP experience. 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The 1-2 pitch and a wave and a miss and a 99-mile-an-hour fastball. McClain strikes out Rodriguez with back-to-back strikeouts following the Sal Stewart single. Brings up Jose Trevino. Trevino hit the ball hard his last time.

Rodriguez has the sign ready. And from the belt, here comes the 1-0 pitch to Trevino. Small dribbler foul, third base side.

they're definitely using the changeup against the Reds. That's been a weapon that the Reds have had a really difficult time with this year. I'm talking about the changeup. 0-1. In the dirt outside. 2-1. Saw that from Michael Kane last night. Both left-handers are in Peralta using the change. And so far tonight, Randy Vasquez. Fastball changeup.

0: doesn't matter. Move the change up, or the spoke finger for that matter.
1: Nacho 2, gunned into his knuckles and his fist into her third, charging Machado will feel the thrill on the run, the two-time Gold Glover. Up to the task on a slow roller from Trevino, and the Reds go quietly after Sal Stewart's leadoff single in the sixth. Back to Cowboy in the seventh with this game knotted in two. Reds and Padres on the Reds Radio Network.
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18th. Ripken does not have a decision, but he does enter this pool game in a tie situation at 2 apiece. Let's race the Reds. They with a 3.91 ERA, only 18 hits in his 23 innings.

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Here to Dustin Harris. Base sets, and back to the plate he comes. And there is strike one on a fastball over the outside part of the plate. May throws pretty good strikes to his arm.

society filled with pronates, which means he gets over the top of it and drives it into the ground. Here's Freddy for Maine. He is tied to center, he is tied to left. He is the catcher for the Padres here tonight, so

base quick, but he's not super fast getting the ball to second base on those types of situations. And there is another catcher's interference on Jose Trevino. At least he had those this year.

0: should start crashing hard from first. Your boy was kind of staying at home at third, so if you bunt it hard at Sal, you're going to have a play on the runner at third base.
1: The key here is that May has got to get off the

0: send their respect to second base, does Luis May. Jamal one strike count, bar tied at two, Reds Padres here. On the top of the seventh inning at Great American Ballpark, the pitch, and it is batted foul down the third baseline.
1: That one's got a drill bubbling right in the chest.
0: That was a heat seeker.
1: They didn't bullet.

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So we've got ourselves a two-ball, two-strike count. Will he bunt again? We're about to find out. He will not. He will strike out swinging.

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Swing and a miss, good fastball over the outside part of the plate. One strike count, but he's bounced back great for the last two hitters, but he can't lose his focus right here. Base sets, rocks it, turns it loose, misses outside with a fastball. One strike count here.

0: your devs to your full-blown butt strike count. We would get a dose from that, then. 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No speaks English.
1: At least they both speak the language of baseball.
0: Yeah. Or maybe... maybe Fermin... speaks a different language. Split finger into the dirt and kicks away from... the catcher Fermin, and he's... he's struggling in there. I mean, he got dirt right in his eyes as I pulled him into the ground. And he blamed immediately.

0: 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I think he's earned the right back a little bit.
1: Very good challenge by the Reds pitch hitter. He'll take it to a 3-ball, no strike count. They're staying true to form. He's a tough out against left-handed pitching. Here's the 3-0 from Metzike. It is right down Broadway, right at the kneecaps. Make sure you got a strike there. It's a 3-ball, 1-strike count.

That's the piece that you're really looking for in a 3-1 type swing. You're looking for something that's up around the belt that you can unleash on. Now it's 3-2.

Rodriguez just stays right where he's at in the batter's box. He doesn't even move. One ball, one strike count. That's the way back to the plate. Swing and a miss. That was a fastball. I'm going to give him a little bit of cut to it. Whether that was

Sixers track 10. Bad Sunny sets looking right at the rim at first. Checks him twice. The third time. The pitch. Inside off the plate. That was just a big fastball. That's a 3-ball, 2-strike count here.

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after pinch-hitting for TJ Frieda last inning. Machado will throw unofficially. He's got a sack fly to walk tonight. Pitch, Machado, big, cut the mess on a high fastball there. And he's

Greg Lindeblom started this game. Lindeblom went 6 tonight for the Reds. He surrendered both Padres runs on 5 hits, walked 2, struck out 5. Now Ty France takes up an away from home.

0: Somehow, the pitch cut out and missed by Frias. The count is even on ball, one strike. He threw 100 pitches over six innings tonight. It looked like he was going to be at 100 pitches through four innings. So he was able to end up getting a few quick outs when he needed them. Helped him extend his outing a little bit. Swing and a miss, and Frias behind the count, one and two, way out in front of that changeup homer. The double up play. He had labor through the first couple of innings, but settled down a little bit.
1: Yeah, once he went to that back breaking ball and change up to the outside corner of those right-handers, he started to have some success.
0: 1-2 foul off the right side. I think one ball.

for 3-8, grounded to short his first time up, single in the fourth, and struck out in the sixth. Starts out with the 0-1, and a wave and a miss, a slider, you talk about an ugly swing.

Spectacular plan of swing, as you'll see. It is 0-2 on Merrill. Park tried for 1-2-3-8. Here we go, the 0-2. And a little bit high. The fastball up there is pulling two strikes. Park applies the belt.

0: A favorite with Bruce Hall, the poster was ordered at times. But his numbers are phenomenal. On to off the outside corner. That's Slider away.
1: Brad, he's had times where he's had some out of control issues, but he seems to be able to right the ship when he has to.
0: With periods of inconsistency, but he has been as good as you could ask for here lately.
1: A 2.6 ERA. They ain't many have it.
0: 2-2 down and one and out. Full count on Merrill. 3 balls, 2 strikes. Bases are empty with 2 outs. Here comes Burke's payoff pitch to Merrill. Swung on, and it is behind the right center field on the run. Rodriguez, he won't get it. That's over his head. Bounce of it off the wall. Merrill goes into second base with a stand-up 2-out double. He put it in a perfect spot.
1: Yeah, he went.

0: of my career, the beginning of the career of the first Fernando Tatis.
1: Yon, it is hit deep down the left field line, twisting, it is foul. Up to the Saints, deep down the left field.

Newt, an arbitrary combination at the back end of this bullpen for the Padres is ridiculous. Well, this is the first pitcher that combo here is Ellie. First pitch, swinging strike.

0: 103 pitches recorded at 100+. The Dodgers are second, 603 for the Padres. The 0-2 really takes it away. The second team with the most 100-mile-an-hour fastballs of the bullpen, 395. That is a large gap.
1: It's a big gap.
0: Gives you an idea of the type of petrol you're facing out of that San Diego pen. Here's the 1-2 to Ellie. Off the outside corner, change up away.
1: That's part of what would give this Padre club a

0: behind Trevino 3-0. Now he's behind Frito 2-0. Dave Myers waiting on deck. 3-2 Reds leading in the eighth.
1: Don't be anxious.
0: Rayhold sets in. Here comes the 2-0. Swung on, fell. Back to the right out of fly 2-1.

Layers in chasing her up. Renewed in chasing. Layers waiting on deck. 3 balls, 2 strikes. Runway's coming down to hit her. Right on stairs and comes set. Payoff pitch. Swinging it's in.

I'm not gonna see Mason Miller now. Yes, you sure hope not. Here's the 3-2 pitch to Brito. Again, swung on, fell away off the right side, but the longer this inning goes, the more in question tomorrow becomes for Rahal. Brett's still trying to put up a crooked number here in the eighth inning. Single tally in the first, tied the game at 2 in the fifth, one home in the eighth, and here's the 3-2 pitch again.

With two outs, the first pitch to Tatis. Fastball. Ball high on the inside corner, foul, and 1-0 on Tatis. Tatis homered back in the fifth inning, a laser out of here to right field.

He's running for the Tootsies, who's 19th of the year. And the gun, time to pitch.

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The Padres, 3 runs, 7 hits, no errors, and 8 left on base. 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Losing pitcher Adrian Moreno, 9-3. 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

in this one, even the series at a game apiece. Now the Reds try to win the series in the rubber game tomorrow. Left-hander Brandon Williamson will get activated for, well, he's already been activated for the injured list. He joined the Reds today, and he will make the start tomorrow, 2-3 with a 6.11 ERA. Right-hander Casey Mize will take the ball for the Pirates. Race. He's 5-8 with a 3.45 earned run average. First pitch is set for 12:40, and we're on the air at 12:10 with the Reds pregame show across the network. That's all we have for you for tonight, but stick around. The Reds postgame show comes your way next. For the Cowboy, Jeff Brantley, our producer-engineer tonight, Drew Westerheide, and our studio producer, Sam Niger, back at our network headquarters. I'm Tommy Thrall saying good night from Great American Ballpark. But stick around. I'm back with the Reds postgame show next on the Reds Radio Network.

there home run his second of the night, tighten things up a little bit in the ninth inning. But Emilio Pagan was able to strike out Samad Taylor, leaving Manny Machado in the on-deck circle as the Reds hang on to even this series at a game apiece. It was a good night for Hector Rodriguez, a two-hit performance for him. His double led to the Reds' first run in the first inning. Then he singled home the Reds' game-tying second run in the fifth. And then the Reds were able to get some production from Ellie De La Cruz and Sal Stewart, setting the table in the eighth inning. Both led off the inning, reaching base. Ellie a walk, Sal a single. Both ended up scoring. Ellie coming home on a bases-loaded single from Jose Trevino. And a sack fly from Juan Brito, making his Reds debut tonight, scored Sal Stewart with what proved to be the game-winning run. Reds winners 4-3 over the Padres tonight. We've got scores around Major League Baseball, reaction from the Reds clubhouse, highlights from the Reds win tonight. And we bring back the Cowboy next. 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

because like you've said, he wasn't all that crisp, especially in the early going. But you talk about a guy that was fighting it. Make no mistake about it. In that third inning, he was fighting it, but he was able to bear down.

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And we pick things up in American League cities right now. First, the finals around the American League. Cleveland 6-1 winners over the Blue Jays today in Cleveland. The Rays won at home, beating the Mets 6-2. Final that contest. Everything else is in progress right now around the AL. In Boston, it's the Mariners with a 9-4 lead on the Red Sox. The Marlins leading Kansas City, trying to call off the Royals 6-2 in that game, bottom of the eighth inning in Kansas City. Elsewhere around the American League, the Twins are all over the Tigers today, 12-1. That game's in the bottom of the sixth inning in Minneapolis. The Rangers have a 4-1 lead on the A's, bottom of the fifth inning in Texas. In Houston, it's the White Sox with a 3-0 lead.

0: That's the top of the first inning out in Anaheim, where the Yankees have a 3-0 lead on the Angels. We'll check scores around National League parks when the Cincinnati Children's Post Game Show continues next after the Reds beat the Padres tonight here in Cincinnati 4-3 on the Reds Radio Network.
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Cincinnati Children's Red Sox with the Padres tonight, 4-3 here at Great American Ballpark. Continuous scores around Major League Baseball, now checking National League parks. First, the finals in D.C. It was the Nationals 9-5 winners over the Braves. Elsewhere around the National League, everything else is in progress right now. The wild one taking place right now in Pittsburgh. That is 12-12. Pirates and the Giants.

0: Paul Skeens actually started for Pittsburgh, allowed 5 runs, all earned on 8 hits in 4 2/3 innings. Logan Webb for the Giants had given up 9-2 for San Francisco. So a couple of pretty good starters having pretty bad days in Pittsburgh. Elsewhere around the National League, Cubs trail the Brewers 5-4. That one's in the bottom of the 6th inning at Wrigley. In Colorado, the Rockies lead the Orioles 2-1. Bottom of the 4th, Rockies batting in that contest. Well, a game that the Padres are certainly keeping an eye on, that's in Arizona, where the Phillies have a 2-0 first inning lead on the Diamondbacks. Philadelphia is still batting in the first inning out in the desert. Dodgers and Cardinals just about to get underway out in L.A. Those are your scores around Major League Baseball. Highlights from the Reds. 4-3 win over the Padres next. 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
1: Lee's Famous Recipe Chicken has never been an overnight sensation.

0: over the Padres tonight. Let's listen back to how it sounded across the network. We picked things up after the Padres had scored a run in the top of the first inning. Reds quickly answered back. Hector Rodriguez led off the inning with a double, but then Ellie De La Cruz struck out, looking south, so we're grounded to second base. But J.J. Blade came to the rescue. Trumay swings and threatens it into the right field.
1: Thank you.
0: Base hit. That'll score Rodriguez from third. And the Reds are on the board. This game's tied at one. And the Reds were even at one at that

0: triple to Jace Bowen to get things started. Then he got Fernando Tatis Jr. to ground out to short. He hit some on Taylor with what would have been ball four anyway. And then Manny Machado walked on four pitches. Ty France worked it to a full count with the bases loaded and one out, and Lodolo got out of it.
1: Here's the 3-2.

with one out, Fernando Tatis Jr., untied. Nobody on with one out. First pitch to Tatis is laced toward the right field corner. It's deep and is gone. The laser out of here to right field in the second row next to the Padre bullpen. And just as they did in the first.

Rodriguez his second hit of the night. He finished the game 2-for-4, 2 hits, 2 strikeouts. Big night for Hector Rodriguez. But then the game would stay tied all the way until the 8th. Ellie De La Cruz led off the inning with a walk. Sal Stewart singled right behind him to set the table. J.J. Bleday would ground out softly to the second baseman. Stewart moved up to second on that roller. Matt McClain was intentionally walked to load the bases. Then Jose Trevino came to the plate and worked the count full. 3 goals, 2 strikes. Mario Holm readies. Here comes the payoff pitch again to Trevino. Swing and it's lined up the middle into center field. A base hit. Ellie scores. Sal to third and holding. They stay loaded, but the Reds have the lead. At that point, the Reds took a 3-2 lead. That hit from Trevino is going to be our Change the Outcome play of the game. Be listening tomorrow morning to our flagship station at 6:50. If you correctly identify the play of the game, you'll receive 2 Reds tickets. The Reds were not done. They'd get a sacrifice fly from Juan Brito. And that proved to be a big run. Fernando Tatis Jr. would hit his second home run of the game, a 2-out solo shot in the 9th inning to pull the Padres within 1. But then Sabat Taylor came to the plate with Manny Machado lurking in the on-deck circle and Emilio Pagan trying to finish it.

as the Reds go to win it 4-3 tonight here at Great American Ballpark over the Padres. We'll take a look at the totals and preview tomorrow's series finale. And the Reds postgame show presented by Cincinnati Children's continues next on the Reds Radio Network.

0: Like his 2 runs on 5 hits. He walked 2, struck out 5 across 6 innings tonight as the Reds beat the Padres 4-3 here at Great American Ballpark. That leads us to tonight's Toyota Tundra star of the game. The Toyota Tundra star of the game tonight, it's actually going to be Hector Rodriguez. He was right in the middle of the first couple of Reds runs. He scored the first one after leading off the first inning with a double, and then he drove home the game-tying run in the fifth inning. Part of a two-hit game tonight for Hector Rodriguez. Sal Stewart also an honorable mention tonight. He scored a run as part of a two-hit contest. And, of course, Jose Trevino, a big bases loaded one-out single that broke the 2-2 tie in the eighth inning also in consideration. But Hector Rodriguez is our guy tonight. Nice night for Hector Rodriguez again. 2-for-4, a double, a run scored, and an RBI. For being named the Toyota Tundra star of the game, Hector Rodriguez gets a gift card from Richter and Phillips Jewelers, the official jeweler of the Cincinnati Reds, and your Cincinnati, Northern Kentucky Toyota dealers, and the powerful, fuel-efficient, built in the USA 2026 Tundra official truck of the Reds. Here's a look at the totals tonight for the Redlegs. 4 runs on 8 hits, an error, 7 left. For the Padres, 3 runs, 7 hits, no errors, 8 left. Winning pitcher is Brock Burke, 6-5. Adrian Morahone takes the loss for the Padres, 9-3. And Emilio Pagan earns his 20th save of the year. And with that save, the Ohio Department of Public Safety would like to help a Southern Ohio family with the donation of a child car safety seat. The Ohio Department of Public Safety is proud to help your entire family travel safely by buckling up with a safety belt in the car seat every trip, every time. This game was played in front of 19,376. It was played in 2 hours and 47 minutes. Series wraps tomorrow when the Reds and Padres close things out. It's an afternoon game. Brandon Williamson will make the start for the Reds. The left-hander is 2-3 with a 6.11 ERA. So he will start returning from the injured list, and good to have him back on the mound. He has made several rehab starts, and now will start on the mound for the Reds for the first time in a good long while. You look at Brandon Williamson, and he went on the injured list. You kind of hoped it wouldn't be for long, but then you realize, well, it was. He hasn't pitched a big league game for the Reds since late April, so he will return to the mound for the Redlegs to make the start tomorrow. Right-hander Casey Mize starts for the Padres, 5-8 with a 3.45 ERA. First pitch is 12:40. We're on the air at 12:10 with the Reds pregame show across the network. That's all we've got for you for tonight. Thanks for listening. For the Cowboy Jeff Brantley and our producer engineer tonight, Drew Westerheide, pinch hitting for the well-honored Dave Eddie Armbruster this evening. And also thanks to Sam Niger back in our network headquarters. This is Tommy Thrall saying goodnight from Great American Ballpark, and we will talk to you again tomorrow afternoon, bright and early, right here on the Reds Radio Network. Good night.
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2: A heat advisory is in effect until 8 p.m. Thursday tonight. Partly cloudy with a low of around 74. Tomorrow sunny, a high near 95 with a heat index up to 105. For tomorrow night, partly cloudy skies and a low of around 76. I'm Peggy Hodge for 1410.

over two thirds innings, 8 hits given up, 5 earned runs, 3 walks, and only 4 strikeouts. And I just always expect so much more from Skeens. But like I said, I'll let you know when this one goes complete, because this is looking like this has opportunity to be a while as it's knotted up at 12. That's what caught my attention. That's what made me look here on Game Night on ESPN Radio, the all new ESPN app, SiriusXM Channel 80. 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He's Emmett Golden. I'm Q Myers. And Emmett, what else caught my attention? I know it caught yours because you mentioned it in your

been, they've held on to Mike Trout forever, which has been almost a miracle as far as I'm concerned. I've never heard him complain about where he's at. So maybe he'll give us some thoughts on Stan Kroenke actually buying the team he plays for. Here's Mike Trout.

0: an investment in the team, investment in the group. So it's like a sustainable thing.
1: Yeah, and you know, that's, if I'm a player, I just want ownership to make sure our facilities are good.
2: Yep.
1: And then to don't shortchange the players. You know, make sure you go get the best players that you can get. And I'm not saying be reckless, but, you know, be intentional with the moves that you make. And Kroenke definitely has done that.
2: I'm going to say that's a track record already. It's not like it's a new owner and they have to, well, let's see what this new ownership. You know, it gets a little, I don't want to say scary, but you can get concerned at times when someone comes in and they don't have a track record of ownership. And you just wonder, like, I don't know, do they spend money? Do they cut corners? Are they, you know, are they fair? We don't know. Stan Kroenke, again, regardless of how you may feel about him as a person, I'm sure everyone has their own feelings, and, you know, he's not in the position that he's in because he's probably the nicest dude in the world, but he's won. His work, like you heard Mike Trout say, you know, just look at the track record of all the winning he's done and all the ownership that he has. So it's got to be, you know, kind of exciting and even rejuvenating for Mike Trout.

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0: sense. It's a matter of fact, yeah, these young men are working. You know, you don't allow them to have jobs, so you're making money off of their name, image, and likeness, so they should too. Being able to transfer makes some sense. You know, maybe not transfer every year, but to a certain extent, it makes some sense. This makes no sense.
1: Right.
0: If

0: And in this case, he's not wrong.
1: Yeah, and what's unfortunate is they go to a judge that has ties to their school.
0: Right.
1: Which to me, I mean, that is...
0: That's like going to your family member.
1: Yeah, like there's a conflict of interest in that situation, so...

0: have a chance. I'll believe him for a second when he's like, hey, man, I don't judge you, do whatever. You're doing a great job of not giving them bulletin board material. That's what he's doing. Because I guarantee you, Dabo's like, they ran to the NFL, you know, to go get players to beat us in the play this year.
1: Well, he mentioned Lane Kiffin being a really good head coach. We'll get to that in a minute, but let's get this quick MLB update.

0: personality. All right, so his personality, he could be a good coach and have a cool personality. We'd be like, yeah, he's cool. But since he has that personality that's really, it's like I said, you either love him or you hate him. It's not, you can't just be good. You almost have to be elite to be accepted in this situation.
1: Yeah, I think about Greg Popovich. You remember how he used to treat sideline reporters?
0: Yeah.
1: You know, like he was just a pain in the backside. But he won.
0: Right.
1: You know, but he won. Yeah.

0: team overall record in six seasons at Ole Miss, right? The only SEC teams with more since the start of 2020 were Georgia and Alabama. But they also ran the SEC forever, right? So, of course, nobody's going to have more wins because it was all about Bama and all about Georgia running things. Yeah, that's the biggest thing for me.
1: Yeah, yeah, and guess what?

0: Hey, man, I can break your lease.
1: Well, here it is. Some of these programs he's coached at, he don't have to buy or rent. They put him in a spot.
0: Yeah, but the point is, he changes his address pretty quickly, if you know what I mean. If you know what I mean. He's Emmett Golds and I'm Q Myers again. Tune in for college football action Saturday as 11th ranked LSU will host Clemson. Coverage begins at 7 p.m. Eastern on ESPN Radio and the ESPN app. Coming up next, we turn our attention to the NFL, the Green Bay Packers, and is their offense in a little bit of trouble? It's next on Game Night on ESPN Radio and the all-new ESPN app.

0: it's on his shoulders. And in this situation without Josh Jacobs, it's going to be on his shoulders. Now, some will tell you that he isn't necessarily risen to the occasion.
1: Yeah, there are only certain quarterbacks that can do it on their own. I think we've seen Josh Allen do it on his own.
0: You think? There's a reason why we call him Superman.
1: Yeah, you know, there's been moments, maybe not so much in the past year.

he realized how life goes on. He saw a player get hurt, and they didn't stop practice. They just moved the drill and kept on practicing. This is obviously a little different because it's not an injury. It's a legal situation, but you got to keep going.

0: went down, he helped Malik Willis out.
1: Mm-hmm.
0: Right? I mean, he was a big part of their identity. Now, if you can do that by running back by committee, then by all means. But if you can't, you will have to adjust. And that will

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NBA's Denver Nuggets, the NHL's Colorado Avalanche, the MLS's Colorado Rapids, and the Premier League club Arsenal. In the NFL, the Detroit Lions have placed running back Isaiah Pacheco.

to the Houston Texans. Former Cowboys quarterback and current CBS analyst Tony Romo has had his driving privileges revoked for 6 months after pleading no contest to operating a vehicle while intoxicated. Romo was arrested following a traffic stop in Milwaukee on July 23rd. Let's take a look at scores and

0: tripping, and I'm not saying this is the bigger situation. I'm kind of asking, what's the line of showing love and not just succumbing to whatever somebody wants?
1: I don't think organizations are going to be reckless like that. I just think that they'll sit down. I think they should. I'm not saying they won't. I think they should sit down and have an open and honest conversation. Look,

Houston Texans, they picked up C.J. Stroud's fifth-year option for 2027. They did that back in April, but they do not have a long-term contract in place.

of things. 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And Emmett, as you know, C.J. Stroud has been the conversation piece when it comes to the Houston Texans based off what we saw last from C.J. Stroud. And we saw him turn the ball over at the worst possible time in the playoffs, thinking the Houston Texans with that superior defense had an opportunity to possibly make it to Super Bowl 60. Obviously, they didn't get that opportunity, so everyone said,

contract negotiations with them and quarterback C.J. Stroud. Casario says if the two sides cannot reach an agreement before the season begins, then the Texans will revisit the extension during the offseason. Let's take a look at the

start out with the Pittsburgh Steelers. I got to start out with Joey Porter. There was a situation, a time when he was physically unable to perform. It didn't seem like the right situation. It just seemed like

negatives of that situation. I'm with you. I hope it gets worked out. I think it's a really good player on a team that it obviously means a lot to him to be there and for that organization to have him. They just got to get

practice squad, but that caught my attention. I thought at the very least they would be able to trade him to a team that he's looking for a quarterback, because I do believe he's got a little something, but what all does he have? Here's his head coach, Brian Schottenheimer.

you know what, let's just be patient and take somebody in the draft, because it's supposed to be a huge draft for quarterbacks like it was last year. It ended up not being that, but it's almost like you're hustling backwards, because why not take a guy with NFL experience that has progressed, because you at least have seen it.

0: Like college coaches' jobs are not to develop these players for the NFL squid games.
1: Right.
0: But then at the same time, you want these college coaches to develop players for the next level because you don't want to have this problem when they get to the league. Like, well, I don't know how that translates because of the offense that they ran.
1: Well, that's why you go, if you have NFL aspirations, you go to certain programs. Like, you know, Arch went to Texas. Steve Sarkisian's offense, you know, to kind of run.
0: Yeah, but he's a special player. Everyone can't choose to go to the University of Texas or Ohio State or Alabama or Georgia. Sometimes

Ultimately, they're trying to hold on to their jobs as well. So, taking you inside the locker room here on Game Night on ESPN Radio and the all-new ESPN app. Let's get one more. Let's hear about our favorite quarterback talked about here on Game Night. Here's Jim Harbaugh. He was actually in studio with Rich.

0: 500, which is first. So you, there's a lot of folks that believe in him, right? Guys that are a lot smarter than me believe in him, but they've got to go out there and find a way to get it done.
1: They got to.

myself this year, then I'll be like, oh, okay, I get it. But I think he's a really good pass catcher. I think he helped out a lot with Caleb Williams, especially last year when he was trying to learn Ben Johnson's system. So.

be, you know, in line to play for the Angels, you have to feel good about that, right? Mediocrity will not be accepted. Their expectations are going to be to win, which I think is a good thing. Got a little game night triple play going on here on ESPN Radio, though, on the ESPN app. He's Emmett Golden. I'm Q Myers, the

Well, I think a lot of that has to do with the way that 2024 shook out. Right? I mean, it wasn't very good. Like, they're opening up this season unranked. Right? That's the first time that that's happened since 2011. They were 7-6 in 2025. It's their worst since going 6-7 and win 2010. Ended a streak of 14 straight seasons with at least 9 wins. So the reasons why nobody's talking about them winning a championship is because the last thing we remember wasn't very good. Matter of fact, you know, a lot of people question

0: 6 against the Cardinals, 13.5 to my favorites. Yeah, go ahead and give them a dub right there. Week 7 at the Raiders, 7.5 to my favorites. That's a win there. You know, give them that. Chargers, week 8.
1: I got a dub there, too, for them as well.
0: I got a dub in the Chargers, week 8. Week 9 at the Commanders, week 10 at the Cardinals.
1: Me too.
0: Yeah.

0: feet to the Diamondbacks tonight, 7-1.
1: What a great night to beat Bryce Harper, right?
0: Yeah.
1: Every time you come to bat, you get on base. He's reached base safely in 34 straight games, his longest streak of his career.

treasure on the baseball network. That is all I can think of. But for the Twins, second game this season with 15 plus runs. First home game with 15 plus runs since 2024 when they did.

Arena, Sirius XM, Channel 80. There's Sal in baseball. Matt's straight ahead, but hanging to the U.S. Open, there have been five instances where the men's top seed is bounced from a major in the first round. The first instance happened to John Newcomb at the U.S. Open in 1971. It happened twice to Stefan Edberg, twice in 1990 at the French and the U.S. Open, just as Edberg lost twice as the one seed, so did Leighton Hewitt. 2002 at the Australian, and the following year, 2003 at Wimbledon. Five instances of the men's top seed bowing out in round one of a major. Hasn't happened in 23 years. On Arthur Ashe tonight, men's top seed Alexander Zverev facing one serious test against Lorenzo Sonego of Italy. Zverev took the opening set, but Sonego came back, won the next two, 6-3, 7-6. Zverev survives the fourth set, winning that one 7-5. Forcing a fifth set, which is just underway, 1 a.m. Eastern Time in New York. Live coverage on ESPN. The men's top seed needing to survive what would be now a five-setter in order to get to round number two. Baseball, the Angels coming under new ownership. Marty Moreno, who was on the franchise for nearly two dozen years, is handing over the keys to Rams owner Stan Kroenke. A reported $4 billion. Moreno purchased the Angels in 2003, had success early on, but then it went south. Despite having the likes of Mike Trout and Shohei Ohtani, they made the playoffs just once since 2010. This is their 11th consecutive losing season. As for

0: it doesn't change his desire to stay with the franchise for the remainder of his contract. Forbes estimated Stan Kroenke's net worth over $24 billion, slightly ahead of baseball's current richest owner, Steve Cohen of the Mets, and nearly five times Marty Moreno's net worth of $5 billion. On ESPN 710 LA, our John Ireland.
1: Not only do you get a new owner, you get number one at the top of the wish list. The guy with the deepest pockets in all of sports that has won a title in every sport he's been in. He's won a Super Bowl with the Rams. He's won a Stanley Cup with the Avalanche. He's won an NBA title with the Nuggets. Arsenal's won the English Premier League. I mean, you talk about going from the worst to first. This is it. Orange County, which is

0: 2016 Frankie's Rams. Twice a bit of a Super Bowl, and of course they're the favorite again this year. You heard the other resume: Stanley Cup, NBA Championship, MLS Cup, Premier League, ESPN insider Tim Kirchner.
1: I think it's going to change for the good no matter what. I had a source tell me today this is a great

ESPN 1000. White Sox a 5-1 win over the Astros. Astros with the loss and the Rangers win. Houston's lead over the Rangers for first in the West is now down to 1. White Sox, meanwhile, remain 3 games ahead of the Guardians for

the head of the SEC's executive committee telling ESPN Tuesday that the conference will not budge on its rule that NFL players cannot return to college, saying the conference is, quote, prepared to defend our rules. House of Law Commissioner Greg Sankey to feel empowered to levy significant penalties if necessary. The comments come amid the potential showdown between LSU and the SEC over the

0: the victim in all of this, and that's the frustrating part, because anytime he gets in front of an open mic, what comes out of his mouth is nonsensical to the rest of us who live in reality, but to Lane, living in Lane Land, he's being victimized. His team is being victimized because they're trying to play within the quote-unquote rules, which have since been changed. And he's like, well, no, you only changed them recently. We should be able to abide by what we believe are the rules, what we believe is reality. It's everybody else is doing it one way, yet he thinks his way is the right way. And that's what drives me insane when it comes to Lane Kiffin, because what are we not talking about? The Clemson game. Why are we not talking about it? Because of him and his decisions this week to make everything about this week other than the week one opener.
1: The week one opener incidentally will be on ABC, also heard here on ESPN Radio. Prior to that, if the SEC takes immediate action to punish LSU, the league would be violating the standing court order, which was issued by a state judge in Louisiana, prohibiting the SEC and Commissioner Greg Sankey from enforcing the rules the conference has in place. SEC presidents and chancellors most concerned with the narrow issue of players returning from the NFL to college. That's the issue that's emerged amid the flurry of eligibility lawsuits. We'll see it hammered out in court on Thursday. ESPN's Pete Thamel.
2: Let's start with the dinner before we get to the deadline. So the Tokyo Source.

at stake for Baton Rouge. The judge will decide whether or not to issue a preliminary injunction. If there's an injunction, he'll issue it then. Have to decide whether to risk potential consequences and potential legal action from the SEC if players are formally added to the roster.

0: allowing Kiffin to look into his guys, that's not necessarily indicative of the culture being strong, but these guys being welcome back, because when the culture breaks, that's when the going gets tough, and it might be after a couple early losses.
1: LSU faces Clemson, and perhaps the biggest game in college football this weekend.

ESPN Radio. That's a long term. We go to court on Thursday. Find out what happens there. Speaking of court, they'll be in the spotlight Wednesday morning. That's next. SportsCenter All Day continues.

Watch a gray dog breathalyzer, which showed no signs of alcohol, but say he refused a urine test. The report says the crash... Report from the crash saying the deputies found two pain pills in his pocket, and he showed signs of impairment. You may recall Woods has since traveled outside the U.S. to seek treatment from an inpatient treatment facility. Woods initially pleaded not

0: Zenith here. You came out playing incredible tennis, but the set and the break, Zenith really raised her level, started to play a lot more aggressive. What adjustments do you make in a situation like that when your opponent seems to be playing at such a high level?
1: Yeah, I think I was just trying not to panic. She started coming to the net and playing great tennis, and you know, I know that I can.

the Straight Set win at the U.S. Open on Tuesday. SportsCenter all night, ESPN Radio. Back to baseball if you like offense.

Giants, 93-7 the Fan. Pirates win it 13-12. Third game this season where both teams scored at least a dozen runs. Pirates wind up with their fifth walk-off win of the season. Pirates with 9 runs in the third inning without an extra base hit. They're the first team to do that since the Cardinals did it in 2021. Pirates' first 9 batters reached safely in the third inning. Both schemes roughed up 5 innings for the 7th start this season.

7-1 win over the Diamondbacks. Bryce Harper at Hart 4-for-4 plus a walk, driven run. Third four-hit game this season. Reached base a season high 5 times. He's reached base safely in 34 consecutive games. Longest streak of his career and the longest active streak in Major League Baseball. Phillies kept a 7-1 win over the Diamondbacks. They've won 15 of their last 17, including their last 6. Their second longest streak this season. First time they've won 15 games in a 17-game span since June of 2022. As for the Diamondbacks, that's 3 straight losses, one shy of their season high. Rockies double up the Orioles 4-2. Rockies' first home win since August 2nd. They've lost 10 straight home games, longest streak in franchise history, and the longest in baseball this season. As for the Orioles,

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been out of college and an NFL training camp, preseason game, NFL roster, or even just in the draft? Should they be able to return to college? That's a question that's going to be answered in court later this week. We'll see if those players wind up being on a roster by this weekend. Specifically, the rosters at LSU. ESPN.

heading towards a playoff hunt, which would be, of course, at the end of the season. First game comes up when LSU takes on Clemson this weekend. When they get to the field, offensive spotlight on the quarterbacks, LSU's Sam Levitt, Clemson's Christopher Rosenau.

think, right? So yeah, it'd be up there with those kinds. Where an FCS team comes in and beats a P4. Pressure coming right out of the gate for LSU. Can't lose week one to Clemson. Speaking of pressure,

NFL season gets underway next week. Rams opening up with or without Aaron Donald. As for the plan, his timeline, ESPN's Field Yates and Dan Rose.

dive from outside. Three of the most they've allowed in a game this season. Titans found the Tigers 15-2 second game this season with at least 15 runs. Mariners 9-6 win over the Red Sox. Stepping a 5-game losing streak, Reds get past the Padres.

the criticism surrounding the Trojans' huddle opener at the LA Coliseum this past weekend isn't quite accurate. He says, quote, this is USC. People are going to have an opinion. Romney says, quote, I don't buy into the false narrative. 13th ranked Trojans open their season in front of 51,000 fans. Maybe a little generous on the estimate of the crowd. The game kicked off at noon local time. Temperature was 96 degrees. Heat index over 100. Then there's Texas Tech. They host Abilene Christian this week.

0: Slinghot, they got down the stretch last year, came out of nowhere, and caught the Tigers to win the division.
1: Same thing shaped up this year. Guardians, Rangers, Orioles all separated by a game and a half of that third playoff spot. Epic night in New York. You'll hear it next. SportsCenter will continue.

1971, losing in round number one, happened twice to Stefan Edberg, twice in 1990, in fact. He lost to the French and at the U.S. Open. Just as Edberg lost twice as the one seed, Leighton Hewitt lost twice, once in 2002, once in 2003. Five instances of the men's top seed.

Rams owner Stan Kroenke. Ford reported $4 billion per annum purchase the Angels in 2003. Had success early on, but then things went south. Despite having the likes of Mike Trout, Shohei Ohtani, they made the playoffs only once since 2010. This is their 11th consecutive losing season.

0: And as for a potential ring, Trout says doesn't change his desire to stay with the franchise for the remainder of his contract. Forbes estimating Kroenke's net worth at over $24 billion, nearly five times Moreno's net worth. On ESPN 710 LA or John Ireland.
1: Not only do you get a new owner, you get number one at the top of the wish list. The guy with the deepest pockets in all of sports that has won a title in every sport he's been in. He's won a Super Bowl with the Rams. He's won a Stanley Cup with the Avalanche. He's won an NBA title with the Nuggets. Arsenal's won the English Premier League. I mean, you talk about going from the worst to first. This is it. Orange County, which is massive, has tons of fans. And when the Angels were good, they were drawing. And, you know, when they won the World Series in 2002, they caught lightning in a bottle, right? They can get back to that now that they have an owner with deep pockets.
0: Deep pockets coming into Anaheim to take over the Angels. Since moving to L.A. in 2016, Stan Kroenke's Rams have twice been to the Super Bowl. Of course, a favorite again this year. You heard the resume from other sports. ESPN insider Tim Kirchen.
1: I think it's going to change for the good no matter what. I had a source tell me today this is a...

snapping that hook for 23. Trout, Michael KMAS Network. Yankees a 7-3 win over the Angels. Garrett Cole, an ERA just over 2 and a third in his last 7 starts, improving to 9-2 in 13 career starts against the Angels. Yankees get the win. They're 11-5 in their last 16 games. 5-0 following a loss over that span. Angels, meanwhile, lose again. They're tied with the Athletics and the Rockies for the most losses in Major League Baseball. Loss number 86 for the Athletics.

5-3 the fan. Rangers an 8-5 win. Brandon Nimmo 4-for-5. 5 RBI. Third career game with at least 5 RBI. Rangers get the win. They've won 3 straight for the first time since early August.

two-run double there. The White Sox do, and they go on to the 5-1 win over the Astros. ESPN 1000. Astros with the loss and that Rangers win. Houston seeing its lead over the Rangers in the AL West cut to one game. White Sox, meanwhile, stay three games ahead of the Guardians for first place in the AL Central. Guardians getting an impressive outing from Gavin.

Central. Baker Mark Fowler for 4, 3 strikeouts. Snaps a 5-game head streak. And the Cubs, no home runs after 19 in the previous 4 games combined. Mention the Phillies tripping up on Chicago. Here's the 2-2. Swing on line to right center.

head of the SEC's executive committee telling ESPN Tuesday that the conference will not budge on its rule that NFL players cannot return to college, saying that the conference is, quote, prepared to defend our rules, and they want Commissioner Greg Sankey to feel empowered to levy significant penalties

partner Cronin. He keeps trying to play the victim in all of this, and that's the frustrating part, because anytime he gets in front of an open mic, what comes out of his mouth is nonsensical to the rest of us who live in reality, but to Lane, living in Laneland,

0: way, yet he thinks his way is the right way. And that's what drives me insane when it comes to Lane Kiffin, because what are we not talking about? The Clemson game. Why are we not talking about it? Because of him and his decisions this week to make everything about this week other than the week one opener.
1: And this week puts the spotlight on the SEC presidents and chancellors are calling the narrow issue of players returning from the NFL to college. Certainly a subject that has emerged amid the flurry of eligibility lawsuits of players seeking that fifth year of eligibility on the heels of the NCAA's new eligibility rules. ESPN's Pete Thamel.
2: Let's start with the tenor before we get to the deadline. So I took a source of

DUI case. The case stemming from that rollover crash in Florida back in March. Woods clipped a truck, rolled his Land Rover onto its side, crawled out of the vehicle. No injuries, but he was arrested. Authorities say Woods agreed to a breathalyzer which showed no signs of alcohol, but then refused a urine test. A report from the crash saying deputies found two pain pills in his pocket, and he showed signs of

0: Sam is here.
1: He came out playing incredible tennis at the set and the break. Zeynep really raised her level, started to play a lot more aggressive. What adjustments do you make in a situation like that when your opponent seems to be playing at such a high level?

.05 for the seventh start this season. 5 runs allowed in the second inning, tied for the most in an inning.

over the last 7 games and a 6-game win streak prior to. That stops the calls on the Cardinals radio network. Dodgers allowing 13 runs and 5 home runs, both tied for the most they've allowed in a game this season. Cardinals hitting 5 homers, tied for a season high. 4th game with at least 5 homers this season. They trailed the Padres by 40.

and LSU gets underway with its first matchup against Clemson this weekend. You'll see it on ABC. You'll hear it here on ESPN Radio. When they get to the field, offensive spotlight on the quarterbacks. ESPN analyst.

Clemson in this big week one weekend of college football. We'll see it on ABC. We'll hear it here on ESPN Radio. Speaking of this weekend, sure there's pressure on Lane Kiffin and LSU.

Church of the Rams. NFL season gets underway next week. Spotlight, of course, on the Rams. They're expected to be at the top of the hill. There's even talk about whether the Rams can run the table this season. Keep in mind, first three games are against the Niners, Giants, and Broncos.

placed on the commissioner exempt, plus over the weekend, the move coming after Jacobs was formally charged with a pair of misdemeanors stemming from an alleged incident with a woman in May. General Manager Brian Gutenkunz says they haven't seen the video.

0: champ and the reigning Super Bowl champ were, like, dismissed before the season began.
1: That's an excellent point.
0: Right now.
1: It really is. Nobody's talking about Indiana, and nobody's talking about the Seattle Seahawks. And it's strange because both of those teams

very transitional. And so I can understand giving that attention to any program again and expecting them to immediately be able to step back in and win another national championship in this life.

promptly dismissed. USC coach Lincoln Riley, meanwhile, taking issue with the criticism surrounding the Trojans' opener at the LA Coliseum and the sparse attendance, which was listed at just over 51,000.

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and it was at the U.S. Open in 1971. It happened twice to Stefan Edberg, and it also happened twice to Leighton Hewitt. Two of the instances, Newcomb in 71 and Edberg in 1990 at the U.S. Open. Two of the five at the U.S. Open on Arthur Ashe on Tuesday. Men's top seed Alexander Zverev, facing one serious test against Lorenzo Sonego of Italy. Zverev took the opening set, but Sonego came back and won the next two. Zverev able to survive the fourth set, winning that one.

0: match ending just before 2 a.m. in New York City. Alexander Zverev winning 6-4 in the fifth and deciding set.
1: An amazing battle between you and Lorenzo. As first round matches go, that is about as tough as it gets. He was throwing everything at you tonight. Just give us your initial reaction to the match.

You're the guy to do it. Did it twice. John McEnroe, who happened to be on the call for ESPN for Tuesday's match. The five center who survives and moves into round number two. SportsCenter all night, ESPN Radio to Baseball. The AL West is down to one game separating the top two teams. As for the team in last place in that division, they are giving you ownership. Marty Moreno, who's owned the Angels for nearly two dozen years, is handing over the keys to Rams owner Stan Kroenke. A reported $4 billion. Moreno purchased the Angels in 2003, had early success, but then it went south despite having the likes of Mike Trout and Shohei Ohtani. They've made the playoffs once since 2010. This is their 11th consecutive losing season.

0: thing doesn't change his desire to stay with the franchise for the remainder of his contract on ESPN 710 LA or John Ireland.
1: Not only do you get a new owner, you get number one at the top of the wish list. The guy with the deepest pockets in all of sports that has won a title in every sport he's been in. He's won a Super Bowl with the Rams. He's won a Stanley Cup with the Avalanche. He's won an NBA title with the Nuggets. Arsenal's won the English Premier League. I mean, you talk about going from the worst to first. This is it. Orange County, which is massive, has tons of fans. And when the Angels were good, they were drawing. And, you know, when they won the World Series in 2002, they caught lightning in a bottle, right? They can get back to that now that they have an owner with deep pockets.
0: And since moving back to L.A. in 2016, Stan Kroenke's Rams twice have been to the Super Bowl. And, of course, they're a favorite this year as well. You heard the resume he has with other sports franchises, ESPN insider Tim Kirchin.
1: I think it's going to change for the good no matter what. I had a source tell me today this is a

signal, the 8th snapping it over 23, Trout. Michael K. calling in on the YES Network. Yankees a 7-3 win over the Angels, who are tied with the Rockies and the Athletics for the most losses in Major League Baseball at 86. Loss number 86 for the Athletics.

runs batted in. 95-3 the fan, 5 RBI. Third career game with at least 5 RBI. Rangers get the win over the Athletics, 8-5. Rangers

ESPN 1000, White Sox, a 5-1 win over the Astros. Astros loss, Rangers wins, or Houston's lead over the Rangers for first in the AL West is down to one game. The White Sox remain 3 games ahead of the Guardians for first place in the Central. Guardians getting an impressive outing from Gavin Williams against Toronto.

super impressive. 10th game this season for him with double-digit strikeouts. Guardians got the win. They've won 9 on their last 11 SportsCenter all night. ESPN Radio at Wrigley. Cubs and Brewers. Chicago hitting 19 homers in the last 4 games combined. Tuesday, they had none.

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Beat the Diamondbacks 7-1. 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Bryce Harper 4-for-4 with the walk. Reaching base season high 5 times. Diamondbacks, meanwhile, 3 straight losses. Sports.

0: executive empowered to levy significant penalties. The comments coming, of course, amid the potential showdown between LSU and the conference over the eligibility of former NFL players who've committed to the Tigers but have yet to be formally added to the roster by Coach Lane Kiffin earlier on unsportsmanlike.
1: He keeps trying to play the victim in all of this, and that's the frustrating part, because anytime he gets in front of an open mic, what comes out of his mouth is nonsensical to the rest of us who live in reality, but to Lane, living in Lane land, he's being victimized. His team is being victimized because they're trying to play within the quote-unquote rules, which have since been changed. And he's like, well, no, you only changed them recently. We should be able to abide by what we believe are the rules, what we believe is reality. It's everybody else is doing it one way, yet he thinks his way is the right way. And that's what drives me insane when it comes to Lane Kiffin, because what are we not talking about? The Clemson game. Why are we not talking about it? Because of him and his decisions this week to make everything about this week other than the week one opener.
0: LSU opens up against Clemson and...

FM. LSU hosting Clemson in what may just be the biggest game in the college football calendar this weekend. We'll see it on ABC. We'll hear it here on ESPN Radio. The SEC will be in court Thursday this morning. There will also be focus in court. That's experts in a row.

DUI case, the case stemming from that rollover crash in Florida back in March. Woods clipped a truck, rolled his Land Rover onto its side, crawled out without any injuries, but was arrested. Authorities say Woods agreed to a breathalyzer that showed no signs of alcohol, but they say he refused a urine test. The report from the crash saying deputies found a couple of pain pills in his pocket and he showed signs of impairment. You may recall Woods has since traveled outside the country to seek treatment at an inpatient facility. Woods initially pleading not guilty to driving under the influence, but that could be changing with the plea conference hearing that's scheduled for this morning. Back to the U.S. Open, men's top seed Alexander Zverev was 2 points away from elimination, but survives a five-setter to advance to round number two. Gael Monfils advances in four sets on his 40th birthday. Oldest man to win a U.S. Open match since Jimmy Connors won on his 40th birthday in 1992. On the women's side, fourth seed Coco

93-7 The Fan. Pirates take advantage of the error, and they win it 13-12. Third game this season in which both teams scored at least a dozen runs. Pirates wind up with their fifth walk-off win of the season, 13-12. Nine of those runs in the third inning alone, and they do it without an extra base hit. Paul Skeens, despite the Pirates' win, roughed up and fails through 5 innings for the 7th start this season. 5 runs allowed in the second inning. As for Logan Webb, 9 earned runs, most he's allowed in 202 career starts.

8-1 over the Dodgers, who allowed 13 runs and 5 homers. Both tied for the most they've allowed in a game this season. Cardinals trail the Padres by 4 for the final NL wild card spot. Padres a 4-3 loss to the Reds. American League wild card, Cleveland has that third spot. They beat the Blue Jays 6-1. Gavin Williams, 10 strikeouts, 13 strikeouts over 7 innings. Rangers, an 8-5 win over the Athletics. Orioles, meanwhile, a 4-2 loss to the Rockies. Orioles lost, snaps a 4-game win streak. Jackson Holliday, 3-for-5 with his 7th home run of the season. Rays, a 6-2 win over the Mets. Rays are 27-17 since the All-Star break. College football this season. That's next for 10-year-old entertainment.

the offensive line struggle and the week zero opener, the third down defense struggle, and Ashton Daniels was just okay. Now you've got Kevin Jennings coming to town with SMU, a team led by Real Madrid.

Palace opened in 1971. It happened twice to Stefan Edberg, and it also happened twice to Leighton Hewitt. Two of the instances, Newcomb in 71 and Edberg in 1990 at the U.S. Open. Two of the five at the U.S. Open on Arthur Ashe on Tuesday. Men's top seed Alexander Zverev, facing one serious test against Lorenzo Sonego of Italy. Zverev took the opening set, but

0: Zverev winning 6-4 in the fifth and deciding set.
1: An amazing battle between you and Lorenzo. As first round matches go, that is about as tough as it gets. He was throwing everything at you.

0: Grand Slam tennis is the ultimate test in our sport. I'm sure you would have loved to have won more comfortably today, but how satisfying is it to win a match like this, and how much does it speak to the work that you do with your team?
1: No, actually, I'm happy that I won this kind of event, because this is exactly the match that I needed. I struggled the last two tournaments, I didn't play well, and sometimes good things happen after.

match. At 5 center, your serve survives and moves into round number 2. Sports Center all night, ESPN Radio to Baseball. The AL West is down to 1 game separating the top 2 teams. As for the team in last place in that division, they are giving you ownership. Marty Moreno, who's owned the Angels for nearly 2 dozen years, is handing over the keys to Rams owner Stan Kroenke, a reported $4 billion. Moreno purchased the Angels in 2003, had early success, but then it went south despite having the likes of Mike Trout and Shohei Ohtani. They've made the playoffs once since 2010. This is their 11th consecutive.

0: County, which is massive, has tons of fans. And when the Angels were good, they were trying. And, you know, when they won the World Series in 2002, they caught lightning in a bottle, right? They can get back to that now that they have an owner with deep pockets.
1: And since moving back to L.A. in 2016, Stan Kroenke's Rams twice have been to the Super Bowl. And, of course, they're a favorite this year as well. You heard the resume he has with other sports franchises, ESPN insider Tim Kirchen.
2: I think it's going to change for the good no matter what. I had a source tell me today this is a great day for the Angels and a great day for Major League Baseball. The Angels, the last 11 years, have been to the playoffs one time. They didn't win a playoff game in that series, and for the majority of that time, they had two of the greatest players we've ever seen, Shohei Ohtani and Mike Trout, on the team. And again, with Artie Moreno, who did some really good things early.

It's snapping it over 23. Trout, Michael K. calling in on the YES Network. Yankees a 7-3 win over the Angels, who are tied with the Rockies and the Athletics for the most losses in Major League Baseball at 86. Lost number 86 for the Athletics.

1000. White Sox, a 5-1 win over the Astros. Astros loss, Rangers win, so Houston's lead over the Rangers for first in the AL West.

this season for him with double-digit strikeouts. Guardians get the win. They've won 9 of their last 11. SportsCenter all night. ESPN Radio at Wrigley. Cubs and Brewers. Chicago hitting 19 homers in the last 4 games combined. Tuesday, they had none.

0: He's like, well, no, we only changed them recently. We should be able to abide by what we believe are the rules, what we believe is reality. It's everybody else is doing it one way, yet he thinks his way is the right way. And that's what drives me insane when it comes to Lane Kiffin, because what are we not talking about? The Clemson game. Why are we not talking about it? Because of him and his decisions this week to make everything about this week other than the week one opener.
1: LSU opens up against Clemson, and their coach Dabo Swinney

of LSU hosting Clemson, and it may just be the biggest game on the college football calendar this weekend. We'll see it on ABC. We'll hear it here on ESPN Radio. Now, the SEC will be in court Thursday this morning. There will also be Focus in court. That's experts in a role at ESPN Radio.

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Lee case, the case stemming from that rollover crash in Florida back in March. Oops, clipped a truck, rolled his Land Rover onto its side, crawled out without any injuries, but was arrested. Authorities say Woods agreed to a breathalyzer that showed no signs of alcohol, but they say he refused a urine test. The report from the crash

guy. Woods initially pleading not guilty to driving under the influence, but that could be changing with the plea conference hearing that's scheduled for this morning. Back to the U.S. Open, men's top seed Alexander Zverev was 2 points away from elimination, but survives a five-setter to advance to round number two. Gael Monfils advances in four sets on his 40th birthday. Oldest man to win a U.S. Open match since Jimmy Connors won on his 40th birthday in 1992. On the women's side, fourth seed Coco Gauff moves on in straight sets.

incredible tennis and descend the break. Zaynab really raised her level, started to play a lot more aggressive. What adjustments do you make in a situation like that when your opponent seems to be playing at such a high level?

93-7 The Fan. Pirates take advantage of the error, and they win it 13-12. Third game this season in which both teams scored at least a dozen runs. Pirates wind up with their fifth walk-off win of the season, 13-12. Nine of those runs in the third inning alone, and they do it without an extra base hit. Paul Skeens, despite the Pirates' win, roughed up and fails to go five innings for the seventh start this season. Five runs allowed in the second inning. As for Logan Webb, nine earned runs, most he's allowed in 202 career starts.

Lions 13 strikeouts over 7 innings. Rangers an 8-5 win over the Athletics. Orioles, meanwhile, a 4-2 loss to the Rockies. Orioles lost steps a 4-game win streak. Jackson Holliday 3-for-5 with his 7th home run of the season. Rays a 6-2 win over the Mets. Rays are 27-17 since the All-Star break. College football this season. 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

71. It happened twice to Stefan Edberg, and it also happened twice to Leighton Hewitt. Two of the instances, Newcomb in 71 and Edberg in 1990 at the U.S. Open. Two of the five at the U.S. Open on Arthur Ashe on Tuesday. Men's top seed Alexander Zverev, facing one serious test against Lorenzo Sonego of Italy. Zverev took the opening set, but Sonego came back and won the next two. Zverev able to survive the fourth set, winning that one 7-5, which forced a fifth.

I gotta do it. Did it twice. John McEnroe, who happened to be on the call for ESPN for Tuesday's match, the Five Center, where Zverev survives and moves into round number two. SportsCenter all night, ESPN Radio to Baseball. The AL West is down to one game separating the top two teams. As for the team in last place in that division, they are getting new ownership. Artie Moreno, who's owned the Angels for nearly two dozen years, is handing over the keys to Rams owner Stan Kroenke.

stay with the franchise for the remainder of his contract on ESPN 710 LA or John Ireland. Not only do you get a new owner, you get number one at the top of the wish list. The guy with the deepest pockets in all of sports that has won a title in every sport.

0: See, Orange County, which is massive, has tons of fans. And when the Angels were good, they were drawing. And, you know, when they won the World Series in 2002, they caught lightning in a bottle, right? They can get back to that now that they have an owner with deep pockets.
1: And since moving back to LA in 2016, Stan Kroenke's Rams twice have been to the Super Bowl. And, of course, they're a favorite this year as well. You heard the resume he has with other sports franchises, ESPN insider Tim Kirchin.
2: I think it's going to change for the good no matter what. I had a source tell me today this is a great

1,000 White Sox, a 5-1 win over the Astros. Astros loss, Rangers wins, or Houston's lead over the Rangers for first in the AL West is down to

0: Finn earlier on Unsportsmanlike. You're Courtney Cronin.
1: He keeps trying to play the victim in all of this, and that's the frustrating part, because anytime he gets in front of an open mic, what comes out of his mouth is nonsensical to the rest of us who live in reality, but to Lane, living in Lane Land, he's being victimized. His team is being victimized because they're trying to play within the quote-unquote rules, which have since been changed. And he's like, well, no, you only changed them recently. We should be able to abide by what we believe are the rules, what we believe is reality. It's everybody else is doing it one way, yet he thinks his way is the right way. And that's what drives me insane when it comes to Lane Kiffin, because what are we not talking about? The Clemson game. Why are we not talking about it? Because of him and his decisions this week to make everything about this week other than the week one opener.

team Clemson, and it may just be the biggest game in the college football calendar this weekend. We'll see it on ABC. We'll hear it here on ESPN Radio. Well, the SEC will be in court Thursday this morning. There will also be focus in court. That's Experts Center all night. It's ESPN.

is DUI case. The case stemming from that rollover crash in Florida back in March. Woods clipped a truck, rolled his Land Rover onto its side, crawled out without any injuries, but was arrested. Authorities say Woods agreed to a breathalyzer that showed no signs of alcohol, but they say he refused a urine test. The report from the crash.

stands initially, pleading not guilty to driving under the influence, but that could be changing with the plea conference hearing that's scheduled for this morning. Back to the U.S. Open, men's top seed Alexander Zverev was 2 points away from elimination, but survives a five-setter to advance to round number 2. Gael Monfils advances in 4 sets.

in an hour and 20 minutes time for her second shortest U.S. Open first round match. Sports Center all night. ESPN Radio, back to baseball. If you like offense.

93-7 The Fan. Pirates take advantage of the error, and they win it 13-12. Third game this season in which both teams scored at least a dozen runs. Pirates wind up with their fifth walk-off win of the season, 13-12. Nine of those runs in the third inning alone, and they do it without an extra base hit. Paul Skeens, despite the Pirates' win, roughed up a field goal 5 innings in the seventh.

1. Gavin Williams, 13 strikeouts over 7 innings. Rangers, an 8-5 win over the Athletics. Orioles, meanwhile, a 4-2 loss to the Rockies. Orioles lost snaps a 4-game win streak. Jackson Holliday, 3-for-5 with his 7th home run of the season. Rays, a 6-2 win over the Mets. Rays are 27-17 since the All-Star break. College football this season. Mets experts in rule 19.

distinctive an era, Ed LSU gets underway with its first matchup against Clemson this weekend. You'll see it on ABC. You'll hear it here on ESPN Radio.

on the ramp. They're expected to be at the top of the hill. There's even talk about whether the Rams can run the table this season. Keep in mind, first three games are against the Niners, Giants, and Broncos.

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0: I'm very bullish on the Seahawks. The Seahawks, I think, are going to be great again.
1: I don't remember a year like this where the two reigning champs in football completely dismissed.
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0: I usually spend my nights with Game Night on ESPN Radio with one Q Myers. I think we need to ring the bell. The horn's nice too. Maybe yes. It wakes me up. I'm not used to this 4 a.m. wake up call, but very excited to be with you lovely ladies here on a Wednesday.
1: Courtney, we need to get to know Mia. I mean, people know her in different time slots. They know her at different markets, but this is her first time coming to Unsportsmanlike, so

this year, but background in local television, shout out to the great state of Iowa. I know they want a shout out. That's where my first job was after graduating from Ithaca College, and so I was the weekend sports anchor in Cedar Rapids for 3 years. Then moved to Jacksonville, weekend sports anchor there for 3.5 years. Worked for the Jaguars flagship radio station for 3.5 years. And then lo and behold, along came little ESPN Radio, shout out Justin Craig, and here we are, a year and change later, making our own sportsmanlike debut. So I always go back to this, and I know Courtney and I have discussed this at length because we do go way back. Not that way back, but way back enough. For me, there was a moment, Smalls, where I was getting ready to do a sportscast.

0: got it wrong. Shout out to Billy. He's been a Yankees fan, a Yankee season ticket holder most of my life. I've been around the New York Yankees, but, like, never really thought much of it. And for some reason on that day, and mind you, they beat the Royals 13-4. I could not look away from the TV. I was obsessed. And after the game ended, my Uncle Dave said to me, well, you know the conversation doesn't end here. And I was like, what do you mean? He goes, well, you could go online and you can read the articles and the stories from the game. You can go back and you can watch the post-game interviews. And this is 2004, so this is primitive internet.
1: Right.
0: And thus began a new morning ritual where I'd wake up every morning and I'd read the scores from the night before online. And so I know some people did that with the newspaper back in the day, but I would do it with FoxSports.com.

0: usage. The Jaguars not only received flack because, well, they're the Jaguars, but because they drafted Nate Borkercher out of Texas A&M in the second round of this past NFL draft, and there were so many questions about why would you take a guy who has limited receptions, limited production in his 5 years of college. Well, a couple picks later, we saw the Houston Texans select Marlon Klein out of Michigan. We saw Max Clair go to the Los Angeles Rams. And wait for it, we saw Ben Johnson, the tight end whisperer himself, also with the first pick of the third round, selecting a tight end. Right now, Smalls and Court, there are 17 NFL teams that are carrying four tight ends on their active roster to begin the season. And there are three, the Rams, the Texans, and the Panthers, that are carrying five to begin the season. And we've heard so much the league is headed towards more 12 and 13 personnel, especially in Chicago and Jacksonville. Very excited to see if that is actually a trend that we see hold throughout the course of 2026.
1: Okay.

these teams. Minnesota, for example, Kyler Murray's the guy. They liked him so much that they named him the guy the second week of August. Can he revitalize his career under Kevin O'Connell? We will see. Can the Bears score all those points and make up for the deficiencies that they have on defense? We will see. Can Jordan Love carry his team in the absence of not only Micah Parsons on the defensive side of the ball, but not having Josh Jacobs for at least six games this year? If he does that, is he in the MVP mix? I say yes. It's finally time. It's finally time to put all of these preseason storylines, the whole whatever.

did the Patriots fix what was ailing them in that playoff run? And can they get on the right track? Are the Seahawks going to be as good as everyone thinks because they are the reigning Super Bowl champion? Or will missing coordinators, missing some pieces on offense, namely Kenneth Walker and some of the pieces they have in that Super Bowl defense, will that hurt them? We finally get to put pen to paper because we've been talking.

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fascinating to see how far we've come in 2 years' time, because following his Rookie of the Year campaign, there were many folks speculating, could C.J. Stroud not only be the highest paid quarterback in the league, but could he ascend into that upper echelon that is currently

is why there are a lot of quarterbacks that are looking down the pipe right now at contracts. Guys who are with their current teams, like Baker Mayfield, we know that he said, all right, I'm going to prove to you since you guys didn't think I

the Cowboys. First 4 weeks of the season, then it's Tennessee, Jacksonville, the Giants before they get to their bye. If you are not 4-2 in the very least in that stretch, I think we're

0: longer term, but I agree with you, Michelle. Like, it's not going to happen until the offseason. They want to see, what are we investing in?
1: Right.
0: The fifth-year option buys you time. We like you. We want to love you. Can you show us through consistent play?

quarterback you're going to find in the NFL because he's a top two pick. He has been a star at moments, but in other moments that star fades, and it fades pretty considerably to where you're wondering, who is this guy?

which we've seen teams do in the past. I think that this is a way that you can roll into the Colts game, roll into that Cowboys game, and then you've got a big portion of your division that if you get off to a hot start there, as we know the way that their schedule is structured, where they've got Indy, Tennessee, and Jacksonville all in the first 6 weeks of the season, you come away at that 2-1, 3-0. God, I mean, I think that'd probably be a little bit of a stretch, but you're feeling really good about who you have at quarterback, and not only that, but your ability to win your division and then get back to the playoffs where he can then get his fresh start and show that he isn't the guy to turn the ball over to.

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0: time are trying to bring NFL players into their program. Do we have that number?
1: None except LSU.
0: Okay, I just want to make sure we're all on the same page. That there is one program in college football that is still fighting against the grain, that is fighting against the legal system.

staying in their lane has hurt Dabo Swinney and Clemson. It's cost them their spot in the AP Top 25 poll this year. It feels like a different time in college football when we're not talking about Clemson as one of the preseason favorites. But that's where we are. And you cannot like Clemson for the way that they go about business with avoiding the transition.

roster builder. These are pointed shots without saying Lane Kiffin's name or even saying coaching. These are shots directly at the person that he's going to be on opposite sidelines from on

0: did Daquan Wright play in the Browns and Bears preseason game?
1: He did not. I think he was hurt at that point, but he got waived with an injury settlement.
0: Okay, because I was hoping you could give us your experience covering the second coming of Tony Gonzalez, because ultimately, if you're Lane Kiffin and you're taking this to court for one player because Jack Byrum was claimed by Kansas City during the week after the initial waiver claim came out, and so the former LSU Tiger will not be returning to college. So this is essentially, at this point in time, one player, potentially two, who would follow Lane Kiffin from Ole Miss, and you're telling me that that is not only the second coming of Tony Gonzalez, I'm blanking on the defensive tackle's name, but

vets are like us. They're watching from the sideline, being like, this is a bleep show right now. This is a three-ring circus being guided by one school, mind you, in LSU. But they're glad as heck that they don't have to deal with this and that it's somebody else's problem.

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but ultimately in the same vein, most of America outside of the state of Louisiana is going to be rooting for Clemson. And I think this is easily the first time since... I couldn't even tell you when was the last time that America collectively rallied around Clemson. Maybe the first national title, maybe the second when they knocked off Alabama with Trevor Lawrence as a true freshman quarterback. Because this is a program that, because of its refusal to adapt to this new

same vein, they have dug their heels in, and that has made them the heel over the last few years. Now all of a sudden, because Lane Kiffin is the new villain in college football, Dabo finds himself with an opportunity as a 10-point underdog to lead Clemson back to being the hero in college football, and that is something that I think he's going to seize the moment. At the same time, I don't think anyone is going to be pegging Clemson when it comes to their wallets and their odds at DraftKings Sportsbook right now.

behind him because everyone is frustrated with the state of college football right now. It is college athletics as a whole, don't get me wrong. But college football kicking off week one, we're not talking about the games. We're talking about can these pro players go back to play college football. It's nonsensical. And those of us who are like Dabo are like, can we just focus on the game?

Baton Rouge. Can we just focus on that instead of him trying to work the legal system? So, while Dabo is talking, and there are a lot of people who do get frustrated by his avoidance of the transfer portal, even though, you know, you sent me, he signed 10 players. Wow, what a concept. He's finally...

It's no one's picking Clemson to win here. It's not going to be the upset of all upsets. I don't believe that. If they pull it off, Clemson's still a Power Four program, a team that's won national championships with this head coach and members of this coaching staff. But I don't know if it puts some pressure on him because it's like, back it up, because you know Lane's going to be talking. You think Dabo's talking, Mia? Lane's going to be talking if he wins this game, if his team wins. But I think Clemson's playing with house money in a lot of respects. I would say don't make the AP top 25 poll. They're not in a situation where their roster stacks up as one of the best in college football.

0: Clemson has zero expectations, no pressure to play with house money. So I think it's a very dangerous game if you're LSU to go in and kind of overlook at a team that still's got guys on the other side that'll play on Sundays.
1: I do want to know. Yes, Clemson has dudes, but Clemson also enters this season with the second least amount of career starts on its roster. Shockingly, Iowa is number one in terms of the least amount of career starts returning. LSU, on the other hand, is very much as we see with Daquan Ray.

years of college, four years of college, now trying to get that fifth year as a member of the class of 2022 in the high school recruiting ranks. And so he was denied this 5-5 opportunity with the new eligibility criteria. But LSU, the 16th most experienced roster per career starts. And that is what we saw, dare I say, Courtney Cronin's Indiana Hoosiers lean into that model. It's something.

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0: response and how he seemed fresh in that moment, all-encompassing, not a good look for the Tennessee Titans this week.
1: You can't stand the heat. Get out of the street. We'll throw some slander your way, Cam Ward. I'm looking at the stats according to Sumer Sports right now. Cam Ward was dead last in total EPA last year. Cam Ward, in terms of success...

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3: 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Thank you. Thank you.

He rejoined his team in Arizona earlier this week and was met by a chorus of boos. There's been some mysterious circumstances surrounding his absence earlier this season, so that's a little bit of a weird one that we still don't have much more information about.

0: from Manhattan, from Washington. For whatever the reason, it just was not. I don't know if it's something at the top. I don't know if it's the development of picks in the minor league system or what it is. Something was never clicking. And Mike Trout was perpetually playing with players who probably should still be playing in AAA. And then especially when Shohei Ohtani left, you all but wasted the career of one of the greatest baseball players of the 21st century.
1: He chose it, though.
0: He chose it. I would say this because there absolutely is validity to Smalls' point, because we're seeing it right now in Tampa, and I feel like all I'm doing is giving out shout-outs here on Unsportsmanlike this morning, but Ken Babby, new owner of the Tampa Bay Rays. How many years, year over year, have we heard the Rays are competitive, but they have to trade away their talent once they get too expensive? The Rays are a competitive franchise.

Jerry Jones of Major League Baseball owners because he's meddled in baseball operations. There have been multiple instances of just misstep after misstep and stepping

If you want to put him on my list, we can take... I don't know who I would take off right now because I think everybody here is kind of deserving. But the sale yesterday, I felt, you know, whenever a Kroenke comes in, and I know that you don't like this because of your St. Louis ties, and I understand that, but whenever a Kroenke comes in for ownership, good things typically happen to that team. There's money invested in there. Look at the Denver Nuggets. Look at

0: Siri sound. I haven't heard it.
1: He did, and that was, all right, so that was a couple of days before. I try to do it as in, like, this week, things that happened this week. That's how I do

on 5 to 7 players while simultaneously drafting and developing with a limited draft supply players that supplement the rest of that roster. How many players do they have right now that are playing on rookie contracts that are

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0: this up too. Someone was doing this for him, and they accidentally forgot to post it from a different account, a compliment, but, you know, insult to injury, I don't know. This is, do we really look into this that much, and we're like, ooh, what a gaffe. He's going to be a terrible quarterback for the Atlanta Falcons. He might be a terrible quarterback, because he might be a terrible quarterback, period, without the social media blunder.
1: No, it's undoubtedly, it's insult to injury. It's just funny. It's a funny bit. But in the same vein, number one, I do want to fact check us, because Daniel Fleck does a great job covering the Falcons for the AJC, has joined us here on ESPN Radio before. Did tweet this out yesterday. Tua in the spring was quoted in saying that he does not run his social media accounts. Quote, I don't have social media, so I don't see any of that. We have our team posting for us, doing the posts on Twitter, Instagram. If anything, social media for me is YouTube. Now, we say that, respect, and that was probably the situation with Tua Tagovailoa, but I am fascinated by some of the younger players in the NFL, Smalls and Clark, because one, Parker Washington in Jacksonville, who may or may not be due for a payday, and obviously I cover the Jaguars, so I see Parker on a daily basis, and I follow him on social media, so I see this. Here is a series of Instagram posts from one Parker Washington, just in the last 3 weeks. One step closer is the caption. He then comments on it and says, in due time, your time is near. From earlier that day, just trusting the process, a comment later added, believe in you, it's a movement.

last week for 11-on-11. I don't rule out Michael Penix Jr. being able to claim the QB1 job, and we find out about it Wednesday of next week when every team talks. They've got the

here 1 year, I'm going to prove myself, I'm going to get my career back. He hasn't done that. And I don't know if he's going to be able to, because if Michael Penix Jr. goes back and is QB1 and is healthy and is durable and is able to not have any issues with the ACL and the offense looks good,

0: Now you don't have that escape route. Now it's as simple as you gotta roll with Michael Penix Jr. if he's healthy. And if you don't go with Michael Penix Jr. and he is healthy, what does that say? Well, yes, Ian Cunningham did not draft him. Matt Ryan did not draft Michael Penix Jr. in the top 10 of the 2024 NFL draft. What does that say about where this franchise is headed long term with Tua Tagovailoa on a prove it 1-year deal?
1: Mm-hmm. As well to a situation.

0: Kevin Stefanski's offense because he was just hired as the head coach. You'd think he's going to be there at minimum 2 seasons. Minimum, and that's even putting a very low bar on it. So which quarterback best matches the play caller system? There's a reason that we're seeing, Courtney, across the NFL, the head coaches who are being hired are also the primary play caller, so it makes for an easy match with the quarterback.
1: But he was never supposed to be there for the long term, that being Tua. It's a one-year contract.
0: Oh, in Atlanta, yes.
1: It's supposed to be a rental.

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0: again. That's the first time was to be an alternate. The second time was to actually be a juror on set date. And I said, oh no, I'm in training camp. I can't do that. I've got to go back to New York the next day. I can't be there. So I called again. They're like, do you want to postpone? I said, yes. Like, all right, we'll call you in 3 months. Daryl, send you a notice in 3 months. I don't know how long I can keep kicking the can down the road on this, but I'm going to try for as long as I can.
1: It's like the Rams and cap space, right?
0: Exactly. Knowing my luck, I would end up getting selected for a trial.

Yet there's another team in their division that just won the Super Bowl that we don't talk about enough. I've gotten a bunch of mentions on social media for the last couple days. Why are you guys talking so much about the Rams? Did you forget we, meaning the Seattle Seahawks, just won a Super Bowl? I want to see the Seahawks quiet the noise around their chances of getting back to the postseason and making a deep playoff run. I don't necessarily need to see them win another Super Bowl. It is so hard to repeat in today's era of the NFL that I don't think any team would be able

0: the season. You know who came in at number 100? Sam Darnold.
1: Yeah.
0: Guy just won a Super Bowl, yet we still think he's going to turn back into a pumpkin. I want to see if he doesn't. I want to see what this defense looks like without a couple pieces that left in free agency. I want to see what this coaching staff, new offensive staff, because Clint Kubiak went to the Raiders and so did many of their offensive coaches. I want to see what that looks like, and I want to see defense continue.

0: that sort of mentality about themselves and be that team in 2026 when everybody else thinks it's going to be somebody else in their own division.
1: Yeah, offense sells tickets, defense wins championships. For the better part of the last 26 years, we have seen a team that finished in last place in the previous year go all the way to the postseason. I am fascinated to see, given the teams that finished in last place in the eight divisions in the NFL last year, who that team is this year. Let's hear them. Smalls, Courtney, I'm excited to hear who you believe goes from worst to first here in 2026. Let's begin in the AFC East, the New York Jets.
2: No.

0: NFC, the New Orleans Saints. So they're on the board for me, Courtney.
1: I think they're second place finisher.
0: I don't think they'll lose though.
1: No, I think the South gets one team. I do not believe that the uncertainty still at quarterback, Tyler Shuck, Spencer Rattler, all the stuff that's gone on in the preseason, it feels like they go with Shuck again because that's the obvious. This is your future. But as much as they were on the cusp last year of showing some promise, 6-11 finish.
0: They won 4 of their last 5.
1: I don't know if they're ready to make that jump just yet. Carolina's there. Baker Mayfield's got a massive chip on his shoulder with the Tampa Bay Buccaneers. I think they could be as high as second place team in their division. I do not believe that they break through and make it to the playoffs.
0: Yeah, I think we've forgotten that Baker Mayfield and the Buccaneers exist in this world for a litany of reasons, Courtney. But at the same time, I think Jordan Tyson's absence for the New Orleans Saints is the reason that I will not pick them at this point in time.

Packers also winning, but hey, are the Chiefs going to be having something to say about that? I love the Broncos storyline because from a year ago, all of the one-score wins, all of the wild comebacks that they had, can they do it again? That's the same conversation that we had with the Chicago Bears and other teams that found themselves into those late-game rallies. Denver, and if you hear Sean Payton talk about it, they should be in the

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Brian Gutekunst, whenever he speaks, GMs don't speak all that often during the season, but they've got to tread lightly with this one, because that video undoubtedly will surface at some point, and when they do see it, if they don't make the right action based on what they witness, what they've already learned within this affidavit, then there's going to be a lot of criticism, and rightfully so, going down their way, because the NFL has made it abundantly clear that they do not want to have domestic violence cases cloud the league. We've seen multiple instances of this over the last couple of years where violence against women and the way that the teams have handled it has not been handled the proper way. The Green Bay Packers want to be on the right side of history. They will go above and beyond to make sure that they can obtain this footage. I am too surprised, Michelle.

the appropriate time. They gotta find themselves on the right side of this, because this has been an issue that the NFL has completely misstepped on over the last couple of years, and they keep trying to course correct, certainly. And that's where I, again, I don't.

disciplinary action. You don't reveal that to the public just yet, because you are trying to gather as many facts as possible. And look, maybe the team hasn't seen it yet. There's also a good chance that that's possible, too.

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This time 1 year ago, Fernando Mendoza was anywhere between a 35-1 to a 55-1 long shot to win the Heisman Trophy. In your estimation, who is in that next tier of quarterbacks who could start surprising us as early as that?

because it's one of our lead stories here on Unsportsmanlike this morning. Tavon Wright wasn't on that list of really great players that outside of the quarterback position we should have our eye on, and yet LSU is trying to move heaven and earth to ensure he is eligible for a fifth season of college football. What is your take on the ongoing saga between the legal system and college football?

decision that it's going to be Deshaun Watson as QB1, and then Shedeur Sanders will be his backup. So, Mel, I know that you were high on Shedeur when he came out of the draft. You didn't think that he should have fallen to the fifth round. So when do you think he should start versus when you think he will start for this Browns team?

0: Thanks so much for the time. We'll talk to you next week.
1: Enjoy the week, Isaac. I appreciate it.
0: Well, it is week one of college football. We've got a big one. LSU and Clemson. Why is it a big one? Because some commentary that Dabo Swinney had about

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David and Goliath in like a small tiny school like Gap State going to beat Michigan. I know Ian Fitzsimmons threw that example out there yesterday and we talked about that. But this is Dabo's chance, playing with house money.

Print still works. We weren't distracted. You guys created all this noise, and you were distracted. They're 10.5-point underdogs. If they go there and get that win, then you're looking at, hey, we're feeling pretty good. We beat the 11th best team in the country. We've got Georgia Southern.

0: last year threw for 317 yards, three touchdowns against SMU last season. Going up against, and obviously not going up against, he's going up against a heralded LSU defense for sure, but he's going up in terms of his positional battle against Sam Leavitt. And so let's talk about the actual football, ladies, because the last time we saw Sam Leavitt, much like Lane Kiffin, he was quite frankly quitting on his team at Arizona State. And so will we see the Sam Leavitt that we saw in 2024 when he guided Arizona State to the college football playoff, or will we see the Sam Leavitt that disappointed in his final season in Tempe and ultimately ended up joining forces with Lane Kiffin? So you bring that up, and that's a big question, right? What if this does not go well for him?
1: No, and I, what if this will be a blow up? That's the fun part about it. No offense to the LSU fans.

$1 million roster. 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Your roster needs fringe NFL players to operate? That's an indictment on the coaching and the way that he has constructed his team if they lose this game.

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0: clear with a low around 76 degrees. And tomorrow for your Thursday, sunny skies with a high near 95. I'm Adam Zeller for 1410 ESPN Radio.
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gave enough credit to how entertaining this Clemson-LSU matchup is on paper, because we had all kind of left Clemson for dead, a tough year for Dabo and company, and then I heard the quotes of him talking about everything going on.

0: that game so I can watch that.
1: Well, what do you think of that commentary? Diablo's money came out and said it's embarrassing what Lane Kiffin and LSU are doing, trying to add players who are on an NFL roster back to their roster. We'll see how this all

0: around stuff like this, especially in this day and age.
1: We already hung the banner this morning, Mike, because 10 transfers in 1 year compared to 5 transfers in the 5 previous years. Good job, Dabo. Hang the banner, keep the shirts forever. Same with this game in particular. Sam

with. 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He's a great scrambler. He's a dynamic enough athlete to make plenty of things happen. And on his best day, I think that was the version of him you saw show up for Arizona State. I think the charge now for both Charlie Weiss Jr. and Lane Kiffin are going to be in charge of the offense at LSU. And for Sam Leavitt, if he wants to make that jump to a quarterback that gets talked about for Sundays, is can you rein that in? It's like Cyclops in the X-Men when he puts on

0: He's gonna fight that little boy because it's Wisconsin. Like,
1: he knows that his team's gonna lose.
0: Especially after he's Evan smart. He's not
1: gonna love that. He loves the Izzer.
0: The points maybe might be interesting, just because it is week one.
2: The points are scary because he's this Wisconsin team. They even last year were good at dragging people down into a rock fight. You look at the game.
1: Oh, Illinois.
2: And Illinois. Indiana, they played tough in the first half before that got out of control. And it is week one. They have a defense that I think has two really good linebackers. The quarterback situation, you're not really sure. Colton Joseph transferred from Old Dominion. So

0: manager with access to multiple accounts, including his, to post stuff for business, probably went haywire, but with the backdrop of everything else that's going on with Tua recently, it wasn't going to look good, and you were going to leather smoke my headline, but unfortunately, you're probably going to be a lot stickier than the truth.
1: Gojo, safe space, you got a burner account?
0: I don't know. I am not nearly savvy enough, or, I don't know. I'm not in the comments enough. Do I need to do that?
1: No, it's close to the end of the year.

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0: So much for the time. How are we doing this morning?
1: Been blessed and highly favored. How are y'all doing today?
0: We are doing wonderful. We are a week away officially from the start of the NFL season. It's hard to believe.

storylines that we mentioned we are looking forward to as the season does kick off 1 week from today is the idea of teams going from last place in their division the previous season to first place. The last two teams you played for have an opportunity to do that. The Saints, the Lions, are you buying either of those teams in 2020?

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tied for first place, so we're going to have a trivia off. And Cam Pratt, who hosts trivia for us, he'll be hosting next Tuesday when we're all there, ESPN Radio. He said, the category is U.S. history. So we're looking around, we're like, okay, who's going to be good at this? Nick Carty, we're saying, all right, he's good with history, we're going to send him up. He gets up, and then Cam announces to everyone that it's state capitals. They're going to give six states. They're going to have a minute to write down the state capitals.

Kevin couldn't help himself. Man loves a good pun. When he saw that lame train coming down the tracks, he crawled into that bad boy. Thing is that who Dabo is at the podium, and I do think Dabo's been very consistent on all this in his time as a head coach.

results as a part of that in last year. The one thing we know that's going to dominate, the attention economy. It already has, but Marty Smith, ESPN College Football Reporter, tweeted this morning. LSU officials confirmed to ESPN a Saturday season opening home game against Clemson is the

0: Clear with a low around 76 degrees, and tomorrow for your Thursday, sunny skies with a high near 95. 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

0: and claims that's the whole reason he's missed time, although you heard the sound there. So you've got that situation playing out in Pittsburgh, where there's a hard line drawn at the start of the regular season. You've got the Houston Texans, who C.J. Stroud, eligible for an extension right now, still on his rookie contract. GM Nick Caserio, in his press conference, talked about an update on that that sets a similar line.
1: As it pertains to CJ, yeah, I mean, kind of similar to what I said during training camp. You know, we've had productive discussions. I would say the reality is we'll either get it figured out before the season starts, and if we don't get it figured out before the season starts, then we'll certainly address it in the offseason. So, you know, whatever happens, it happens.
0: So basically saying there, once the season starts, we're not going to keep negotiating this. We've heard a similar line from the Tampa Bay.

0: It's going to make this franchise better.
1: Talking to Buster Olney here is again the Angels, led by Stan Kroenke, Artie Moreno selling the franchise 11 straight losing seasons with some of the best star players around Major League Baseball in that squad. So we'll see what the future.

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Cincinnati. It is a steamy afternoon for baseball as the Reds and Padres wrap up the series, even at a game apiece, which sets up today's rubber match. Lefty Brandon Williamson toes the slab for the first time since late April for the Red Legs. He's 2-3 with a 6.11 ERA, going up against Padre righty Casey Mize. First pitch comes your way shortly, but right now, here's Yid with today's pregame show. Yid. Thank you, Tommy. Just ahead on the show today, you know, when they had those tough moments, there was no, oh my God.

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0: Pacific Blue Rays, Jesse Ankler. Every year you guys come out of spring training and you probably have pretty high expectations, especially given the talent that this team has. Where do you feel like this team's at in relation to maybe the expectations coming out of Arizona?
1: Yeah, it's a really good question. I actually haven't thought about it necessarily like that lately. I would say from a big picture standpoint, probably right about where we thought they would be in terms of, you know, in the playoff conversation. And I think that's what the expectation is every year. I don't know that, you know, from leaving Arizona till now, it's looked the way we thought it would look, but I think they are where we thought they would be, which is, you know, maybe somewhere behind the Dodgers, but in the playoff, you know, convo in the National League, and that's where they expect to be every single year. And that's sort of been the great thing about this era of Padre baseball, is that each and every year, for the most part, in the last, you know, this decade, let's say, they've been a part of the playoff conversation, and there is no other era in Padre baseball, which began 100 years after Reds baseball, that you've been able to say that, and that's really cool, and that's a big reason why, you know, this fan base is as electric and as locked in as they are.
0: How much of a factor is it that this is a veteran group? They know how to win baseball games.
1: No doubt about it. Not only that, but, you know, there was no panic. You know, when they had those tough moments, there was no

0: Manny Machado is a really big tone setter when it comes to that. You know, when maybe a younger team in early June would be like, oh my gosh, what's going on here? He is so unconcerned. And that really, I think, kind of permeates throughout the clubhouse.
1: You hear guys that have played for the Padres, they speak very highly of Manny Machado. What makes him so special for this group?
0: I think, you know, it's a bunch of things. Obviously, it starts with the talent and his ability.

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You know, he's a lead by example guy. He plays every single day almost. He's probably as dinged up as anybody in that clubhouse every single year. Still continues to go out there. So I think everybody sees

0: Tampa Bay. Junior Caminero's another guy, you know, the man he's kind of helped along the last couple of years. He likes that. You know, I think he still talks about the guys in Baltimore, you know, that kind of helped him along when he arrived. And he takes that part of the game very seriously. And I think, you know, that also earns a lot of respect in the clubhouse.
1: Jesse, appreciate the time.
0: You got it, Tommy.
2: 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And

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Both the ACL Reds and the DSL Reds already reached the championship series in their leagues, and the Dayton Dragons will also play in the playoffs next week. The Tortugas have a really fun roster right now. They've got 2025.

0: 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Go Reds!
1: The Reds welcome Brandon Williamson back to the mound today. The left-hander has not pitched in the big league since April 29th. Shortly after that game, he went on the injured

0: Second time pitching against the Padres. And this Welcome Back Report is brought to you by Elk & Elk Serious Lawyers for Serious Injuries and an official sponsor of the Cincinnati Reds. 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

heard a lot about what Sal Stewart has done as a rookie, but I want to look at what he's done this season as a 22-year-old. He is just the 22nd player of all time, age 22 or younger, to have 30 or more home runs and 100 or more RBI in a season. Six of the first seven to do it went on to the Hall of Fame, but because of steroid accusations or brief career peaks, no player to do it since Johnny Bench in 1970.

0: already put his name among some of the greatest young players of all time. I'm Joel Lucas.
1: Stick around. Tommy talks with Reds manager Terry Francona next. 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

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And we begin with the visiting Padres, managed by Craig Stammen. The Padres, even though they lost last night, stayed a half game ahead of the Diamondbacks in the National League Wild Card race. The Diamondbacks are really struggling right now. The Padres are 73-66 on the season, second place in the NL West. Leading off, the second baseman, Fernando Tatis Jr., hitting second. Outfielder Samad Taylor, Jackson Merrill's in center field, hitting third. Batting fourth, the first baseman, Ty France. Xander Bogaerts will play shortstop and hit fifth. Batting sixth and catching, Ethan Salas. Austin Hayes plays right field and hits seventh. Batting eighth, the designated hitter, Luis Campusano. Jake Cronenworth's at third base, hitting ninth, and on the mound for the Padres today, Casey Mize. Again, it's Tatis, Taylor, Merrill, France, Bogaerts, Salas, Hayes, Campusano, and Cronenworth. Casey Mize pitching. Now for Terry Francona's Reds, 66-73 on the season. Leading off, the right fielder, Hector Rodriguez. Ellie De La Cruz will DH and hit second. Batting third, the first baseman, Sal Stewart. J.J. Blade plays left field and hits fourth. Batting fifth, the catcher, Tyler Stevenson. Dave Myers in center field, he hits sixth. Batting seventh, the second baseman, Juan Brito. Matt McClain's at shortstop, hitting eighth, and Edwin Arroyo, the third baseman, hits ninth, with Brandon Williamson on the mound for the Reds. Again, it's Rodriguez, De La Cruz, Stewart, Blade, Stevenson, Myers, Brito, McClain, and Arroyo, with Williamson pitching. Pleased as always to be joined by the Cowboy, Jeff Brantley of Tommy.

direction of your crew. As the Reds and Padres hope you enjoy Let's Play, first pitch presented by Cincinnati Children's, changing the outcome together. Your umpires today at home plate, Jacob Metz, Tom Hanahan's at first, DJ Rayburn's second, the crew chief Ron Culpa at third. First pitch of the game is a fastball in there for a called strike, nothing and one on. Fernando Tatis Jr. homered twice in the ball game yesterday. Boy, the Reds have surrendered some home runs to leadoff hitters over the last few games. Ground ball headed back up the middle, and that's through into center field for a base hit. Not a home run here, but a single in the last for Fernando Tatis Jr. He's aboard to begin the ball game. Williamson, during his rehab assignment, ended up

Alexander Williamson Kilsett. Now goes to work against Samad Taylor. As Taylor shows blood, pulls the bat back, takes high, and it's 1-0-1 Taylor. 2-for-4 yesterday, Taylor's hitting .344 on the year, a home run and 11 RBIs in 28 games with the Padres this year. Back and forth between San Diego and the big leagues, and also some time on the injured list for Taylor. The pitch, he shows blood, pops it up, third base side, Williamson off the mound, makes the running catch toward the line. Nice job by Brandon Williamson to make the running catch just inside the third base line, racing off the mound. And the Padres unable to advance the runner. Now there's a runner at first with one out.

0: for a second. Jackson Merrill hits down, left-handed batter. Williams in the pause, the belt he throws, and Merrill takes upstairs for call one, 1-0 on Jackson Merrill. Merrill was 2-for-4, a double yesterday, 243 on the year, 22 home runs, 70 RBIs for Merrill. Williams in through the signs, ready, and from the belt, here he comes with the 1-0 pitch to Merrill. A swing and a towering fly ball to left center field. That'll hang up. Moving over toward left center, the left fielder, Cliff Day, will make the catch, and that's the second out here in the first inning. Tatis still in first. Now with two away, and Ty France makes his way to the plate.
1: Well, there's no Manny Machado in the lineup for the Padres here this afternoon. That doesn't mean he's not going to play. That just means it gives Craig Stammen a weapon at the end of the ball game if he indeed needs it.
0: Ty France, still a home run shy of his career high, sitting on 19 home runs, hitting 288. Pitch to Ty France is thrown inside for ball one. He was 0-for-4 yesterday. Snap ball on base strength that he had working.

Low pitch to Ty France. Swinging a little tip foul. They had the bases loaded, one out. France on a 3-2 pitch and into a double play started by the red shortstop Matt McClain. It got Nick Lodolo out of the jam, and he would go on to pitch 6 innings for the Reds and turned in a nice start yesterday. A 0-1 strike on France. The question is, how much will Brandon Williamson be able to give the Reds today? Left-hander turns it loose, and the pitch is down to low for the receiver. Been spending quite a bit of time down in Arizona while he was rehabbing, so you gotta believe that he's probably used to the heat by now, you would think. I mean, this is nothing compared to that. Although a little muggier here, 94 humidity, 94 degrees on this sun-drenched afternoon. Here's the 2-1 pitch to Ty France. Swing of a dribbler foul, third base side. 94 is your Tempstar game time temperature. 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

Here's Xander Bogaerts, and the pitch to Bogaerts is a breaking ball for a strike on the inside corner. Bogaerts hitting 216, 11 home runs, 51 driven in. And Williamson's 0-1 pitch. Bogaerts dribbles a foul up the third baseline. A great taste of the ballpark at home with JTM's Philly Kids and Fat Tire Beer, Cheese, and Pretzels. Monday's game day favorites in your grocer's freezer, JTM Food Group. Let's create great dishes together. Now the 0-2 pitch to Bogaerts. He throws his bat at it and serves one down the right field line. That'll twist it.

Let Ray's got Bogarts. They did not envision him being a 216 hitter. 0-2. Bogarts swings and he lines this over short. He's up with Reese.

the second in a series for the Cougars. Damon Lynn for seven. He's on the 2-0 base hit. Ethan Salas, who's making his major league debut today. Standing in, one of the top prospects in all of baseball. He's the Padres' top prospect. Pitches down to play for ball one. And when he was signed out of Venezuela, he was signed as a glove first catcher. Well, he's learned how to hit. You look at his

0: regular because you have a good strong finger. He'll throw the slider as well, especially a right-handed hitter, so you'll see predominantly those three pitches.
1: First pitch to Ellie's off the plate outside. Pitching against the Reds for the first time since September of 2021. Here's the 1-0 pitch, and Ellie takes a strike and counts.

Rise 1-1, and Elliott takes off the plate away. Elliott out of the count, 2 balls, 1 strike. He's been hitting it well. 271 of the year, 21 home runs. He's knocked in 60. Hitting 350 in his last 15 ball game. Elliott swings and skies it foul off the left side. That's well back in the seats and out of play.

the outside corner. Boy, Hilly, put a pretty good swing on it. He's got himself a base hit and here's Sal Stewart. Nice, ready at the belt. He delivers and Sal swings and fouls.

0: that game fits a long stretch of games. Sal hasn't gone more than one game without a hit, breaking ball down the line. The count is even, one ball and one strike. In fact, it's 39 games. He's hitting 316 over that stretch with a 911 OPS.
1: He's ramped it up here in the last five games. He's gotten at least one hit in all of those.
0: Swing and a miss. Most of them have been multi-hit efforts.

and it's recount 3-2, watching Ellie, of course, and knowing that he's nursing the blood, you kind of keep a little closer eye on it, but really felt like he did a nice job with the governor on yesterday. He's still able to go first to third on a hit, was smart about it. Now the 3-2 pitch, he's running, and Sal hits a high chopper towards short, into field, and Bogaerts, and he'll...

0: Reds here in the first. Single by Ellie. He's stranded at second. And we head to the second inning. 2-0. Red Rays lead the Reds. Looking to turn it up.
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Fields to the Hayes, the red, to lead things off for San Diego. Hayes was healthy. He had a nice year for the Reds last year. Hit 266 in a Reds uniform, had 15 homers, drove in 64. All that in 103 games. The pitch is upstairs for ball one. It's hard not to think about Austin Hayes and not think about that smoking hot stretch he had right before he got hurt the first time. Here's the 1-0 pitch to Hayes. Swung and a miss. I think it was actually the second. Still on the injury list. He just wasn't able to quite find it again the same way that he had it going for about a month or two. Here's the 1-1 pitch to Hayes. Swing and a ground ball down on the third base side.

Little D standing at second base. Here is Luis Camposano. Will to check at second. Pitch to Camposano is up and away for ball one. Camposano hitting 285. Five home runs, 23 driven in. Left-hander readies and check second. Now here he comes with 1-0. Swing and a miss, tied him up with a cutter in. A ball, one strike on Camposano. 54 games of San Diego. He's done a nice job, and he's been in there. 285, five homers, 23 driven in. He swings and fouls it back, and it's a ball and two strikes now. On the Padres DH on this afternoon.

fresh set of signs, gets him, nabs the one he likes, and now here he comes, the 1-2 pitch. And kind of interesting right there. You can see Stevenson was still punching in signs as Williamson came set. But it used to be you'd get the sign, then you'd come set. That's still the norm, but now with the signs.

hitting the 9-hole for the Padres today, hitting just 217, 4 home runs, 26 driven in for Brady North. That's the runner at second base, and one out. Williamson turns it loose, pitch, Brady North skies it high.

you're supposed to do, so job well done. Hendo Tatis Jr. bats here and takes a first pitch changeup. This is for ball one. 1-0 on Tatis. Makes the single back through the

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He's down at second, led off the inning with a double off the glove of Sal Stewart. Lane drives.

And that's about Taylor Hicks. Taylor beat the ball up his first time. Now he takes off the outside corner. Change up away from Williamson. One and all. It's about Taylor. Wilson sets ready.

3-1. Already got threes out to right field right now here. The ball parked to 3-1. Taylor rolls on the ground, foul outside of third. There hasn't been

hitter, left-handed pitcher. Taylor just 5'8", 180 pounds, waiting on the 3-2 pitch, and it's inside, ball four. So the RBI single with two outs from Tatis. Now the 1-2 Samad Taylor. Padres have runners at first and second base with two away and a run in. And here comes Jackson Merrill to the plate. It's a big stretch right now for San Diego. They came off a series sweep at the hands of the Rays. They are right now trying to hold off the struggling Diamondbacks. Pitch two. Merrill is swung on and fouled away to the left side. You got to believe they came to Cincinnati hoping to stockpile some lands. The Reds are trying to foil those plans. Play the role of spoiler, as they will be doing the entire month of September.

Steven Sickening 251, 14 home runs, 39 RBIs for Sprint Fastball misses upstairs. One to nothing on Stevenson. He's hit safely in five straight. 7 for 18 over that hitting streak. The pitch to Stevenson is off the outside corner. But he's been swinging it well for a couple of months now. Had a little bit of a stretch where he cooled off for a bit, but Joe is upstairs, and it's a 3-0 no strike count on Stevenson.

strike. Now let's take a look now at the Reds Hall of Fame and Museum trivia question of the game. The 1-1 pitch to McLean. Swing and a miss. The topic has been and continues to be Reds Padres trivia. Hall of Fame relief pitcher Goose Gossage, who pitched for the Padres from

Casey Mize was having a nice year, but Detroit never got traded. His ERA was under 3 there through his first 16 starts and 5 starts with San Diego. That's up over

0: need.
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superstar in his room. Back up the middle, Tatis Jr. has it. He will throw in time. Two down as Roldan moves on to third. And now bring Dane Meyer to play.

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streak for the Orioles against the Reds lefty. Reds are trying to get him to release four innings today. He's at 48 pitches and a quick third. And his first pitch is a little bit low. Curveball dives down for the Austin Hayes.

by the add-on here against Mize. J.J. Blavet doubled with one out. Runs out of threat in the third, but couldn't score. 3-2 pitch. Reno goes the other way.

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That plane takes a fastball to up the count, one Nolan McClain. 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

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Two balls, one strike on Arroyo. Right-hander buys back into his windup, and here he comes with a 2-1. 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

It was a great day for Grand Bay. The Reds got you the win yesterday and the little on court today. Let's try to put the cherry on top. Here's the 1-1 pitch to Tatis. Swing on, that's foul away to the right side. And he never misses a Reds game. Great to have you with us today, Matty. And hope it's a great birthday celebration. 97.

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The game, the Padres were leading 9-5 at Riverfront Stadium. Gossett struck Rose out in what proved to be the last at bat of Foster. Just doesn't seem right.

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2: 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Thank you. Thank you.

this last guy was part of one of the best rotations in the game. The best move the game's ever seen. 2-2 pitch to Ty France.

Insurance runners at first and second base with one man out. Dustin Harris, the batter. Harris off the bench to hit for Hayes. Left-handed hitter Harris. Johnson, high ball to the runners and throws. And

got even some little strike dance because the Hannah Hansen's going to swing. 1-1 on Campy Soto, 2-on, 2-out. 4-3, Reds lead the Padres. We're in the sixth. Here comes Johnson's 1-1.

Here comes Johnson again with a 2-2 pitch. And the dirt outside, the breaking ball. I said 2-2, it was 1-2, now it's 2-2. If you're listening today on your car or truck radio, please remember to buckle your safety belt. This message brought to you by the Ohio Department of Public Safety. All right, buckle up. What's holding you back? I guess it is a 3-2 count. Now there seems to be some confusion on what the count is. Even the home plate umpire doesn't know.

I thought I had it right all along, and then I got all confused. It was really everywhere. So it's 2-2. Johnson ready. Here's the 2-2 pitch, and it's swung on and lifted in the air. Short center on his tires. He's there. He's got it. And the inning is over. So nice job by Pierce Johnson and back of the starter, Brandon Williamson, who gave the Reds 5-3 today. Johnson gets a strikeout and a flyout to end the foot race. 6-3.

Head second, players at first. Right-hander with the kick and 1-2.

Patriot looks back at second, the 2-2. Breaking ball, off the outside corner, that one backed up on from Badley. And this is Badley off the outside edge, and now it's a full count, 3-2. And again, going back to your point, that tells you he's probably going to throw a fastball here, right? Two on, one out. Three balls, two strikes, big pitch in this game, and here comes Morgan. Swinging a ground ball down the first baseline, and he

balls, no strikes, and here comes Morgan. 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He's back on it, actually that's...

0: Dirk shaking his way through the signs, has the one he likes, and here he comes with a 3-1. Swing the ground ball, bounce to short. Bogarts has the chest high hop and throws in time to get a wheel. Now the Reds are done with 6. They'll leave 2 but get 1. And it's now 5-3 on the Cowboy in the 7th of the Reds reunion.
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gives Craig Stabbin the weapon light if he chooses to employ it. 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

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One ball, one strike count here to De La Cruz. Nearly singled the first time up, struck out and flattened out.

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And Brito fires a rocket over there, trying to catch Elliott off guard. He did not. Now Stewart readies at the plate.

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0: On the outside corner, not thinking one on Jack's side.
1: Yeah.
0: Santillon with a high set. Now here he comes.

Astros in the rain. Rangers, they may A's 1-0 bottom of the second in Texas. Good back to center. Over quickly is Dane Myers in the back of the step to make the catch. Almost had Barr on the line. It was knuckling out to Myers a little bit. He's able to make the play to retire Merrill on their 1-8. Here's the game that the Padres are going to turn their attention to. It's taking place in Arizona. They'll have time to watch that game

Barnes, 2-for-3 today. Here's the pitch. Garson to Mrs. Garson. Now the Padres. I mean, this is a Padres team that's kind of reeling a little bit. If they don't come back and win this game, they got swept in Tampa. They lost 2 out of 3 in Pittsburgh to the Pirates in Pittsburgh to start things. And now they're on the verge of losing 2 of 3 to the Reds. Here's the 0-1 pitch to Bogarts. That's on the outside. That's a tough stretch, unfortunately, for San Diego. The Diamondbacks have been struggling, having lost 3 straight and 9 of 16.

0: Santion. And he was lined up there in the 2-1. Off the outside corner, 3 balls and strike.
1: The interesting part of this Padres schedule is that they finish

Audrey Duggan. He's the crew chief. Great statement, trying to get Culpa's attention, saying, watch the field. Don't listen to what these guys are saying. Drinking all off the outside, number 2-2. Culpa still staring daggers into that butt race, third base Duggan.

afternoon. That's Tulin with 2 out. Right-hander Johnny Brito. The pause, and here comes the pitch to Rodriguez. He swings and misses a changeup. Strike one.

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Played away from second. Loyola first. Here's the 0-2 pitch to Hector Rodriguez. The long hold he throws, and Rodriguez.

0: used to end the Reds' threat the eighth. It is still 7-3 Red Legs as we go to the ninth. Reds try to hold on when we come back on Reds Radio Network.
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Justin Harris, the first batter that will face him for the Padres. Left-handed hitter Harris facing the gun, and the first pitch to him is low below on the outside corner for ball one with the split. And the count is 1-0. Entering the game in left field, TJ Friel. JJ Bleday will move from left field to right field. 1-0 Harris. The gun sets, and here he comes. And it's in there for a ball strike.

Left right stands to the left side for Harris. Here comes Pagan. And Harris swings guys about a mile high in the seats back behind the third base dugout, right in the first row, right behind the country dugout. 2-2 on Harris. That's right. Finish this one off.

in Chicago for the last two nights. Inside the Camposano from all 1-1-0. Like you said, it was a late arrival after the Sunday night game, and you kind of wonder if maybe that was a factor for this team in the first game of this series. Swung on Sky on the infield. Here comes Sal Stewart in front of the mound of the grass. First baseman makes the catch, and that's the second out here in the ninth inning. This Contract Broadcast is presented by Arena Cincinnati Reds. May not be reproduced or retransmitted in any form. The accounts and descriptions of this game may not be disseminated without the express written consent of the Reds. This copyright reminder is provided by Dinsmore, the official legal counsel of the Reds. Two outs and change.

cruise control that third, fourth, fifth, and sixth inning. He had the Tiger by the two. Reds win it. Final score is the Reds 7, Padres 3. Back.

0: three-game series with the Brewers coming up next. More on that after this on the Rats Radio Network.
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town. He'll have a chance to recharge with an off day tomorrow before Milwaukee comes in for the first of a three-game series on Friday night. It'll be right-hander Rhett Lauder on the mound for the Red Legs. He is 6-8 with a 5.14 ERA. The Brewers are yet to announce their intentions on the mound. We'll know that the game will start at 6:10 Friday night, which means we're on the air at 5:40 with the Reds pregame show across the network. That's all we have for now, but stick around because it's got so much more coming up on the award-winning Reds postgame show next. He'll have scores, highlights, reaction, and all that coming up once we're done. That's all for us. Thanks for listening. Again, final score, Reds over the Padres today, 7-3 for the Cowboy, Jeff Brantley, our producer-engineer, Dave Yeady, our producer, our studio producer. Back at our network headquarters, the broadcast sheriff, Dave Keaton, who was relieved by Austin Elmore this afternoon. This is Tommy Thrall saying so long from Great American Ballpark, and we'll chat again on Friday night right here on the Reds Radio.

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innings as the Reds beat the Padres today 7-3. And the victory means they win this series 2-1. And this is the Cincinnati Children's Postgame Show. I'm David Herbert. Brewster Williamson gave up a pair of runs in the first, another in the second, but ended up going 5 1/3, allowing just those 3 runs on 7 hits. Cincinnati went deep 3 times today. Juan Brito hit a 3-run homer in the second to tie the game. Later in the inning, Hector Rodriguez put the Reds in front with

0: episode 3 hits today for Cincinnati. Coming up, we'll check scores around Major League Baseball. Highlights, of course, from this game. But up first, we'll check back in with Tommy and the Cowboy. 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

0: You're listening to the Cincinnati Children's Post Game Show. I'm David Brewster. Let's get some final thoughts on this game from the two guys who called it, Tommy Throw and Jeff Bradley.
1: Thanks, Ed. Cowboy, good win today for the Redlegs. And I tell you what, there's a lot to like about what the Reds have done against the Cup Series. And then again here against the Padres, returning home late. They looked a little flat, but maybe understandable when they probably didn't get to bed until after 3 o'clock on Monday morning. Bounced back nicely the last couple of days.
0: Keep playing baseball. There's a lot of season left. And you know, what a shot in the arm for the Reds from Brandon Williamson.

0: Miller Reds win it today, 7-3. They take the series from San Diego. This is certainly a team with playoff aspirations, but see if the Reds can handle the Brewers coming up over the weekend yet.
1: All right, thanks, Tommy.

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0: today's Reds victory over the Padres. They win it 7-3. 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
3: 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Thank you. Thank you.

Jackson Hayes led off the top of the second with a double to right field. Two outs later, Fernando Tatis singled him home. It was 3-0. Samad Taylor was then walked. Jackson Merrill was next up, and the Reds left.

0: Jesse May started for the Padres this afternoon. Nelly De La Cruz singled with one out in the first, but was stranded. Tyler Stevenson leading off the bottom of the second. Dane Myers then singled. Next up was Juan Brito, and he tied things up with one swing of the bat.
1: High sets ready.

bases. McClain hit a sack fly to right field. Lede scored, and it was 5-3. T.J. Antone pitched the seventh for the Reds. He walked Cronenworth to start the inning, but Fernando Tatis struck out into a double play, and then Antone struck out some odd.

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I'm David Brewster. Here are the totals from today's game for Cincinnati. 7 runs on 10 hits, no air, 6 left on base. San Diego, 3 runs, 7 hits, 1 air. They stranded 6. Williamson, the winner, 3-3. Mize, the loser, 5-9. No save in this ball game. Home runs for the Padres. France, number 24. Cincinnati, Brito, number 1. Rodriguez, number 5. And J.J. Blade, number 22. 2 hours, 52 minutes, 14,632 on hand here at Great American Ballpark. With the victory, the Reds now 67-73, the Padres 73-67.

Alexandra, official truck of the Reds. Well, tomorrow is an off day for Cincinnati, but they are back at it Thursday night right here at Great American Ballpark as they take on.

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happened. A, he denied it for a long time that this was even a possibility. And he made everyone wait. Like, you remember that wait where it was like Lane Kiff is going to have an answer? LSU's demanding that he have an answer. 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I don't think they would hate him as much as they do now.

0: 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It's
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0: 3.13, it wasn't crazy off. 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

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And even if you can't develop, those are the picks you're going to use to go and get that franchise player in the future. So for a team like the Clippers, that is crippling to lose five first-round picks. 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

0: The Eagles did an interview with GQ magazine. It was published on Tuesday. And here's what Jalen Hurts, they also had some videos, some audio. Here's what Jalen Hurts had to say about his relationship with A.J. Brown.
1: He gave an interview and said he was surprised about the amount of scrutiny that your relationship got. I mean,

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set your organization back a very, very long time.

0: greatest college football traditions. They get the crowd jumping. This year's going to be a little different. Apparently, got LED lights. Welcome to 2026. Virginia Tech, so it should be interesting. Thanks, James Franklin. Thanks, James Franklin. When they kick off Saturday night against VMI, which you can see on ACC Network. So for me, in my marriage, in Shaddy's marriage, I'm going with Inner Sandman at number two.
1: See,

0: But if
1: Hey, man, so you're back in the lineup.
0: I got two left on my list. I want to get out here. So there's one song that South Carolina does that we have to get on this list.

0: shit since the last 20 some odd years. LSU is now playing neck, talking up the side of your neck. Well, State guy from Southern, HBCU bag culture. So as someone with 2 degrees from HBCUs, I gotta go find number 6. I just gotta go with HBCU bag culture. Whether it's talking out the side of your neck, whether it's Africa, whether it's the breakdown, whether you're gonna play a halftime show, which is always the best show, or the after show after the game, the fifth quarter as we call it. So I'm going with HBCU bag culture for my number 6. HBCU bag culture. That's gonna be another selection committee. I know you, Eric. I know you out here rocking with the AKs and the Deltas. I see you, STSUs. I see you, E-Dog. But yeah, I see you. I'm going HBCU band culture for my number 6.
1: All right, so we've got 4 different nominations once again. 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

reagents. And so I think back to, you guys also alluded to the Timberwolves, right? When they lost five first round picks, when Glenn Taylor tried to sign Joe Smith under the table.

money for a sixth man. I would imagine that in a handful of years, it'll probably be the three stars and then a lot of young rookie talent surrounding them so that they can fit under that second apron. As to whether it should be changed, I mean, I do think it should be looked at because it's very punitive. But at the same token, the NBA has had a different champion 7 or 8 years running now, and maybe that's because

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1: Trey, appreciate the time, man. Appreciate the insight to everything happening now with the Clippers and the punishments. Appreciate you, buddy.
0: Yes, sir. Thanks for having me.
1: Andre Snelling, ESPN senior writer.

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snapping.

starting quarterback, his caliber, you just can't have four turnovers in a playoff game. But it felt like even going into that game, and then certainly the narrative continues because he has the four turnovers in that game. In 15 career playoff games for Josh Allen, 10 turnovers.

That's an adjustment period for your defensive line, but I don't think it's going to take those guys.

ESPN Radio, the ESPN App Series XM and Channel 80. And coming up next, we've had a couple of long shots the last couple of seasons. We've won

Action. It's a big game. All those teams in the NFC West are going to be big. And if they've got two of their studs available to them in Australia to kick off their season next week, I think that's going to be pretty big.

And again, what other prime time? If other than it's a Monday Night Football, Sunday night, Thursday night. Just there's something about, yeah, they've got the blackout going on. They've got those yellow towels waving. It is a cool visual. 888-SAY-YOLO to blackout. 888-SAY-ESPN, 888-729-3776.

Josh Jacobs says in the red zone as well, too. And the screen game and how that's going to be missed early into the season. We don't know exactly how long, but we know early in the season he's not going to be there. So at the same time, I feel like if you're Matt LaFleur,